0: organisations is key.
1: We must ensure across the country that Aboriginal community control organisations are very much in control and supported. When we see these results in terms of preschool enrolment, it's because of the Aboriginal community controlled sector being very much at the table.
0: The Queensland Government has accepted 48 of 52 recommendations of the Commission of Inquiry into the state's child safety system. The final report, handed down last month, found serious failures and gross overrepresentation of Indigenous children. In a statement, the state government said its response includes five key areas of focus, including early intervention, pathways to stable relationships and permanent homes, and streamlining child litigation proceedings. Authorities say three people who died in a house fire in Sydney's southwest overnight were believed to be the occupants of the home. Emergency services were called to a property in Wiley Park just before 10 p.m. to reports of a fire. The bodies of three people were located in a granny flat after the blaze was extinguished. Fire Rescue New South Wales Commissioner Jeremy Futrell described the incident as a tragedy.
2: It is devastating for the family of those people that have been lost last night. It has a severe impact on the surrounding neighbourhood and the community in this area, and also provides an impact on the firefighters and the other emergency responders who attended the scene.
0: The cause of the fire is not yet known. An environmental advocacy organisation says every increase in population adds pressure on an overloaded continent. Sustainable Population Australia is warning on this Earth Overshoot Day, Australia is living well beyond its resource capacity. It's the date when humanity's demand for ecological resources and services exceeds what the Earth can regenerate in its entire calendar year. SPA National President Peter Strawn explains what the date means metaphorically.
3: Humans will have eaten all the fruit and be required to eat the trees. Sustainable Population Australia advocates for a stable population nationally and globally so that we can live within limits.
0: And Tasmania's Clarence City Council has revealed it spent $31,500 looking after Neil the seal during his last stay in Hobart. The southern elephant seal recently spent 15 nights at Seven Mile Beach. The council says most of the money was spent on staffing and labour, with 144 overtime hours required during Neil's stay. Australia has surpassed 100 medals won at the Commonwealth Games. Shannon Kirkwood has more.
4: Australia added another 11 gold medals to its haul overnight, nine of which came in the pool. Kai Taylor, Kyle Chalmers, Ben Armbruster, Meg Harris, Lakeisha Patterson, Brittany Castelluzzo and Sam Short won individual gold, while Australia won both the men's and women's 4x100m medley relays. Australia also won gold in the men's wheelchair basketball and the women's 3x3 basketball. While the swimming has now wrapped up, more medals are still on offer in other events. At the end of day six, Australia is well on top of the medal table with 47 gold medals, 21 silver and 35 bronze.
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7: Well, fairly cool this morning, I dare say. No frost in sight, but that is coming over the next couple of days, folks. It's still in the throes of winter. So, yes, we'll just have to make the best of it. So, for today, we are expecting a top temperature of 12 degrees. And it's not that cold. It's not exactly suntan and sunscreen, anyway, those days won't be too far away. At the moment, it feels like 8.8 degrees out there. It says here it feels like 4.4, but no rain is forecast for today. For the rest of the week, however, tomorrow, morning frost, partly cloudy, 1 degree, could be colder, 14. And no rain, 14 is the top. For Saturday, morning frost and then sunny. So 0 degrees, yes, that's the teeth chattering weather. and then 14 that day as well, no rain. Sunday, mostly sunny, 2 degrees to start off with, and a top of 15 degrees. Maybe a millimetre of rain, maybe. Monday, shower or two, starting off at 3 degrees and then getting up to 12 degrees. Maybe 3 millimetres of rain now. It's changed in the past hour, that forecast. Tuesday, cloudy, 3 degrees to start off with, then on top of 12 degrees and maybe a millimetre. And then Wednesday, the final day in our current forecast period, well, at least until 4:30 this afternoon. Partly cloudy, 3 degrees on Wednesday morning, followed by a top temperature of 14 degrees and no rain. So there you go. There's Matters Meteorological from the experts of Matters Meteorological, the Australian Bureau of Meteorology. And that forecast, yes, a bit different from the first one I read out because it was updated 5 minutes ago, according to this. So, yes, we'll see what happens through the coming week. Some of that rain may not eventuate. In some cases, we may get more of it, as indeed is the case for next Monday. So maybe 3 millimetres. Check on the weekend and see if that is increased or decreased. So Matters Meteorological from the experts at Matters Meteorological, the Australian Bureau of Meteorology. At the Kennington Bureau of Meteorology, otherwise known as the Williams Towing Weather Station, it's telling me actually it's presently out in still sunny Reservoir Road here in Kennington, 8.1 degrees. That's not too bad. Not too bad. There have been days just lately where it's struggled to get to 10 degrees for the day, and we're supposed to get to 12. So anyway, it will be safe to go outside soon, folks. It'll be warmer. It will be warmer. In fact, it will be warmer. When are we expecting our maximum temperature today? Just looking at the complex series of numbers that we've got sitting in front of me. Top temperature should be achieved somewhere between 1 and 2 p.m. And then, of course, after 4 p.m., it starts going down again. And you'll go down to 1 and put an extra blanket on the bed or put your electric blanket up a notch because you may need it tomorrow morning and the morning after. It'll be real winter. It is 8:05 here on the Voice of Your Community, Phoenix FM 106.7 on your dial. And it's Thursday. That rocked around quick, actually. It's Thursday, so what are you listening to, Victor?
8: We're listening to Flying Blind by the Seat of Our Pants with Victor Ruffenberger and Darren Wright.
7: Absolutely. Every Thursday. So hopefully you've enjoyed some of the music we've played. We're doing a lot of bit of 50s stuff here and there and sometimes a little bit earlier, but I've got this wonderful set I picked up. I was talking about op shops before. I picked up this set of, I think it's about 30 CDs, and it's all the million sellers done on by year.
8: Mm.
7: And it's rather handy because there's a lot of interesting artists there. And rather than buying 100 different albums just to get those tracks, you only have to buy 30 of them.
8: Yes.
7: But, songs that you probably remember. We had Guy Mitchell there before with Pittsburgh, Pennsylvania, which is a very recognisable tune. And we've had a few others over the years, Paddy Page and so forth, which we did the Spike Jones parody of. I've got another one that was a big hit in its day and a Spike Jones version of it. We might do that in a minute. But, yes, if something's a big hit, you can guarantee someone is going to ride on the coattails and take full advantage and sometimes do their own interpretation, as Spike's interpretation was usually a fun one, usually very wacky with lots of sound effects and notoriously singing out of tune like they did with the Tennessee Waltz version there. Oh, well, there's a long proud tradition in music hall of singing falsetto and singing out of tune for comic effect. And Spike certainly knew about that. But anyway, there you go. There you go. So, yes, we might start off with that parody again. And one of the songs that was very popular, and when I work out where it is, there it is. 1952, hopefully this is lined up right, yes, the Mills Brothers. Now, the Mills Brothers started their career in the 1930s. They were still popular in the 1950s and 60s. And they sung all manner of different tunes. Well, this one, which actually comes from an operetta from the 20s, if I remember, is called The Glowworm. And they did their sort of modern take on it. It was a popular hit record. And then, of course, Spike Jones decided to do it as well. And it was also a hit record. So we'll listen to the Mills Brothers version first, the serious version, and then we'll go to the wacky version.

0: The Mills Brothers from 1953 and The Glowworm.
1: Yes.
0: Now for the not-so-serious version by Spike Jonze and his City Slinkers. Red Ingle and Eileen Carlisle with chorus, recorded in Hollywood on the 11th of February 1946. The Glowworm.

0: Malvern Plymouth. Shine, little Malvern Plymouth. Light the path below.
1: You take it, girl.

0: There you go. Two very different versions of the glowworm. The first by the Mills Brothers in 1953 and the second by Spike Jones and his City Slickers in 1946. Based on a 1920s operetta, Paul Link, I think, if I remember rightly. The glowworm. I've got the sheet music at home. But, yes, a bit of fun.
1: Yes.
0: I love that line there. Turn that page, you fathead! She's stuck on the same page because someone hasn't turned it over. Oh, funny. Funny stuff. Hope you enjoyed that. A bit of humour goes a long way. It does. You got to laugh at things sometimes. And yes. Spike was very good at parodies. He was also the consummate showman. As I was saying to Victor, if you watch some of the visual material of Spike Jones in performing, there's sight gags going on all of the time. So it's one thing about the music, something about the sound effects, but you're watching people doing what they're doing live on stage. It's great fun.
1: Yes.
0: It didn't always work. It didn't always work. But sometimes his pistol didn't go off when he did the pistol shots, and sometimes other things didn't quite go the way they planned. But the best showmanship to carry on regardless.
1: Yes.
0: There you go. All right. Let's listen to... We've got Ollie Austin here singing off his album Old Rivers. And this track here is Turn Out the Light and Love Me Tonight.

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So I took the stool between them.

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She pushed the drink away and never looked at me. She just paid the bill and tipped the man, left me sitting there alone with him.

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He said, ain't it all a mystery? Why, sonny, it's a sin. But they're sitting on the world we're trying to win. And you know I love a mystery.

0: yeses and there's noes and there's maybes. There's teasing and there's pleasing, they start learning when they're babies. There's girls and there's women and there's ladies. There's girls and there's women and there's ladies. Yeses and there's noes and there's maybes. There's teasing and there's pleasing, they start learning when they're babies. There's girls and there's women and there's ladies. There's girls and there's women and there's ladies. There's yeses and there's noes and there's maybes. There's teasing and there's pleasing, they start learning when they're babies.
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5: Yes, and Strath Village just up the road from us a bit. And,
6: yes.
5: Yeah, not too far away at all, within 12 minutes walk.
6: Yeah. Half hour walk, actually.
5: Half hour, you reckon?
6: Yep.
5: I reckon I can do it. I'll do it in 12. Mm. By the time we get to Kennington Lake, yeah, it's just a hop, step and jump.
6: Yeah.
5: Mind you, we're all getting older. I noticed that some places I used to walk, I could walk down to the post office from my place and, yeah, about 12 minutes.
6: Mm.
5: Yeah, it takes a bit longer these days. It's more like 15. It depends on what, if I get a favourable set of lights in a couple of places too, as to how quickly I can get there. But anyway, I'm still mobile at least. It's just a bit slower.
6: Yeah.
5: Just a bit slower. But slow down, live life and smell the roses and all that sort of thing. Just before the sponsorships, you heard Ollie Austin and we started off with Turn Out the Light, Love Me Tonight, which was then followed by Girls, Women and Ladies.
6: Yes.
5: So I hope you enjoyed those. Well, next on the agenda, this one is a good one. I should have started off with this one, Victor.
6: Yeah.
5: This is Dinah Shaw and Baby, It's Cold Outside.
6: Yeah.
5: And it's a rather appropriate one for these winter mornings.
6: Yes.
5: But anyway, here we go. Dinah Shaw, Baby, It's Cold Outside.
7: You see, it's cold outside.

0: I'll hold your hands. They're just like
1: my
0: ice.
1: My mother will start to worry.
0: Beautiful, what's your
1: my
0: hurry?
1: My father will be pacing the floor.
0: Listen to the fireplace
1: now,
0: roar.
1: Now, really, I've got to scurry.
0: Beautiful, please don't hurry.
1: Well, maybe just a half a drink
0: put
1: more.
0: Put some records on while I pour.
1: The neighbors might
0: but
1: think.
0: But baby, it's bad out there.
1: Say, what's in the stream?
0: No cabs to be had out there.
1: I wish I knew
0: your
1: how.
0: Your eyes are like starlight
1: to
0: now.
1: To break the spell.
0: I'll take your hat. Your hair looks swell.
1: I ought to say no, no, no,
0: mind
1: sir.
0: If I move in closer?

0: It's nice and comfortable in here, isn't it, honey?
1: Yeah. I simply must
0: go. But baby, it's cold outside.
1: The answer is no.

0: suspicious.
1: Gosh, your lips look delicious.
0: My brother will be there at the
1: waves
0: door.
1: Waves upon a tropical shore.
0: My maiden aunt's mind is vicious.
1: Your lips are delicious.
0: Or maybe just a cigarette more.
1: Never such a blizzard before.
0: I gotta get
1: but
0: home.
1: But baby, you'd freeze out there.
0: Say, lend me your
1: it's
0: coat.
1: It's up to your knees out there.
0: You've really been
1: I
0: grand.
1: I thrill when you touch my hand.
0: Oh, don't you see?
1: How can you do this thing to me?
0: There's bound to be talk tomorrow.
1: Think of my lifelong
0: At
1: sorrow.
0: At least there will be plenty implied.
1: If you caught pneumonia and died,
0: I really can't
1: get
0: stay.
1: Over that old doubt.
0: Oh,
1: baby,
0: but
1: it's cold. You know it's cold outside?
0: Yeah.
2: There you go. Dinosaur, and it's cold outside. Well, less cold than it was. But yes, if I'd played that tomorrow morning or the following morning where it's 1 degree and 0 degrees, respectively, it's a pretty appropriate track. Rug up, folks. The worst of winter is not over yet. But the days do seem to be getting that little bit warmer, which is good, which is good. Anyway, let's continue on. I'm just trying to remember what I put in the second deck. No, have I? No, yes, no, no, not yet. Anyway, let's have a look at the weather at the moment. Do-do-do-do-do. It takes a bit of navigating the new weather page. It's the today one. So, yes, we're still expecting to get to our top today of 12 degrees, somewhere between 1 and 2 p.m. this afternoon, which is about the time that I'll be hosting Classical Bendigo for David Kennedy, who's away today. So, yeah, I'm safe in the knowledge that it will be warmer when I walk out the door than when I walked in the door this morning. Yes, yes, yes, yes. It was a bit of a cool one.
3: Yes.
2: I don't usually feel the cold, but my tootsies in bed last night did feel a bit cold, so I went and filled the hot water bottle up and put it in there with me. That worked well.
3: Soup would be a good thing to have when it's cold.
2: Yes, yes. I must admit I had chicken and corn soup for tea the other night with a nice toasted cheese sandwich. That went down rather well.
3: It would too.
2: And last week, it's weird, I had this real hankering for tomato soup for some reason. With little bits of toast and butter cut up with little fingers to soak in it. I haven't done that since I was a kid.
3: Yeah.
2: But have you ever had one of those cravings with all of a sudden something you haven't eaten for a long time?
3: Yeah.
2: It seems to be the go. You've got to have it.
3: Mm.
2: So, yes.
3: I know, that's happened with me or... I used to get chicken schnitzels, you know.
2: Oh, yes.
3: And I had a craving for it a few weeks ago. I got them because we had them for tea a few weeks ago when we had dinner on a Tuesday night.
2: Yep.
3: Mm.
2: Good old chicken schnitzels are something you can keep in the freezer and drag out when you need it, yeah.
3: I got some in the freezer still left over from that. I must drag a couple out.
2: Well, we had a chicken risotto last night with mushrooms and avocado because, A, we had avocados left over we had to use and, B, we had mushrooms left over we had to use.
3: Yes.
2: So we just got a chicken breast out of the freezer and defrosted it and had chicken risotto. It was lovely.
3: Mm.
2: But, every now and then you just get this hankering, oh, I haven't had that since I was little and I want it now. That happened to me a little while back. Remember junket?
3: Yes.
2: The little junket tablets where you put them in and you'd make a dessert?
3: Yes.
2: Yeah, well, they still sell them.
3: Oh, do they?
2: Yep, you can still go to the supermarket and buy them. And you have junket, that which is a staple as far as we were concerned as kids. Mm. Junket and fruit salad or junket on its own. It was the dessert.
3: Yes.
2: It's a stress-free, easy-to-do dessert.
3: Yes.
2: But, and then sort of the other thing that came on the wheel, I just saw them the other day in the supermarket. I haven't had one for a long time. The creme caramels. You have usually get two of them in a little plastic packet thing and tip them upside down and out they come. Well, you can get all sorts of those sort of pudding-based things now, and we had one that was... I bought it in Ballarat, actually. It was one of those little puddings, but it was cinnamon donut flavour.
3: Mm.
2: It was good. I was a little bit dubious of it, but I thought, nah, give it a try.
3: Yep.
2: If I don't like it, don't buy it again.
3: Yeah.
2: As the way I was, I did like it, so we might be buying it again if they've got them here.
3: Yes.
2: But, yes. Oh, well. A little bit of food for the soul.
3: Mm.
2: Bit of food for the soul. Just try.

For instance, there's our janitor. His name is Mr. Klein. And when he hollers at us kids, he reminds me of the lion. The grocer is so big and fat, he has a big mustache. He looks just like

0: There you go. That's what comes about talking about soup. Shirley Temple had to interject there talking about animal crackers in her soup.
1: Yeah.
0: That comes from, if I remember off the top of my head, 1936.
1: Yes.
0: But anyway, let's have Perry Como as planned and don't let the stars get in your eyes.

0: There you go, Perry Como from 1953, and Don't Let the Stars Get in Your Eyes.
1: Yeah.
0: Now, I did mention before I'd heard another version of that.
1: Yeah.
0: And it was used in a film soundtrack in, I think, about 2000 called The Big Eden, which, surprisingly, I have actually got here. Don't Let the Stars Get in Your Eyes. It was done by George Jones back in 1964. It's a slightly different version to that one, not as quite as fast-paced, but
1: yes.
0: Let's have a listen.

0: So there you go, two very different versions of the same song, Don't Let the Stars Get in Your Eyes. We started off with the Perry Como version from 1953. And that version, which was used in the film soundtrack for The Big Eden in 2000, was by George Jones and was recorded originally in 1964. Much more countrified.
1: Yes.
0: Steel guitars give it away, but yeah, both versions have their merits.
1: Yes.
0: Both versions have their merits, but I hope you enjoyed those. I did it because I could. It never ceases to amaze me how much stuff I have got on here. Yeah. Anyway, that was a bit of fun. Okay, let's have George Strait now, and this is from his album Honky Tonkville.
1: Mm-hmm.
0: And George is singing As Far As It Goes.

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2: Yes, it's a wonderful feeling when technology means you will never miss anything ever again,
3: yes.
2: Whether it be television or radio, so take full advantage. We lead busy lives. We can't always be there sitting, listening or watching things yes. when we really want to, but there are other ways of doing it.
3: Yes.
2: Yes, good, good, good. That track before the sponsorship was George Strait and he was singing As Far As It Goes. Well, speaking of things and as far as they goes, our time is almost coming to an end, Victor.
3: Yeah.
2: Rather remarkably and extraordinarily quickly today.
3: Yes.
2: 2 hours has just flown by in the blink of an eye.
3: Oh, yeah.
2: So we're coming up to 8 minutes to 11.
3: Yes.
2: That will be, of course, an 11 o'clock edition of the news, an 11 o'clock edition of the weather, so you know how many layers to wear over the next couple of days or how many sheets to put on the bed or what level to click it up to on the electric blanket. If indeed you have such a thing. Yeah, we don't. We've got a hot water bottle. But, it works okay. It works okay. It sounds old-fashioned, but it works.
3: Yes.
2: Good, reliable, old-fashioned technology.
3: Until the other pieces and then it starts leaking.
2: Yeah, I don't want to think about that, Victor.
3: Maybe I should. Well, that don't happen.
2: Maybe I should keep it in a plastic bag. it's brand new one. It hasn't perished. And sometimes the rubber things you buy these days do sort of tend to get a bit brittle with age.
3: Yes.
2: But this is a brand new one.
3: Mm.
2: Brand new one, which is good. All right, we've probably got time to play one more track.
3: Yes.
2: This is a hit record from 1952, and it's Hank Williams. And he is singing here, Jambalaya.
3: Oh, yes.
2: You remember that one, do you, Victor?
3: Yes.
2: Oh, good-o. Here we go. Jambalaya.

0: There you go. Hank Williams and his big hit from 1952, Jambalaya. Well, yes. Guess what time it is, Victor?
1: Yeah, nearly time for us to say bye-bye.
0: It's the bye-byes time. We're coming up to 11:03.
1: Yes.
0: Do stay tuned, folks, for the 11 o'clock edition of the news, the weather, and then 2 hours of Celtic Country Plus with Karen Martin.
1: Yes.
0: It's must listen. And then after that, I'll be back with you at 1 o'clock filling in for David Kennedy for Classical Bendigo. It gives me 2 hours to work out what I'm going to play today, Victor. I've got a few ideas. But anyway, hope you've enjoyed the program, folks. We'll be back again next Thursday to do it all again with different stuff.
1: Yes.
0: And stay warm, stay dry, and be nice to one another. It's very, very important in this day and age. You catch more flies with honey than you do with vinegar, you know.
1: Yes.
0: Using the old sayings. But anyway. Well, as I tend to use as a filler, I've got all this newsreel and archive film and production music. This one's an interesting one. This was from the Independent Television News in 1955, as well as various newsreels and so forth. Composed by a chap by the name of John Malcolm, it's called Non-Stop. Now, you might recognise it when you hear it, and this is a piece of vintage film and television music. But, I can hear the news basically being read out with this playing in the background. So here we go with Non-Stop.
1: Bye.
0: Bye.

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2: Hello, I'm Laura Devoy. eSafety says it's launched civil proceedings against encrypted messaging app Telegram for its alleged failure to detect and remove pro-terror content. eSafety is alleging Telegram failed to comply with systemic safety obligations under the Online Safety Act's relevant electronic services standard. Among the allegations, a failure to effectively disrupt and deter the distribution of pro-terror material. Commissioner Julie Inman Grant hasn't ruled out the possibility of banning the app.
3: Under, circumstances like this, we could apply to the federal court and ask that the service be ceased. We've never used those powers. We'll see how this all plays out and whether that kind of action is warranted.
2: The Australian Communications and Media Authority has commenced legal proceedings against telecommunications company Optus in relation to a major outage last year. In September last year, more than 600 emergency calls in four jurisdictions were unable to be connected. ACMA alleges Optus Mobile breached two legal obligations on more than 1,000 occasions during the outage. It says giving access to the emergency call service is not optional, but a fundamental legal obligation. Victoria has recorded its first case of the deadly H5N1 strain of avian influenza. Agriculture Victoria says a greater crested tern was found in Portland on the southwest coast on Tuesday. It says there remain no detections in poultry and no signs of mass wildlife deaths. People who call 000 during a mental health crisis in New South Wales will be connected with a new dedicated team of experts. Shannon Kirkwood has more.
4: The New South Wales government is rolling out a new model for health-led responses to mental health emergencies. It will see people who call 000 during a mental health crisis be connected to a dedicated team of mental health experts who will assess their needs, provide immediate support and connect with further care. Police will continue to attend mental health incidents and emergencies where appropriate. The state government has announced a funding package of more than $270 million over 10 years, which will establish a virtual mental health hub within New South Wales Ambulance, along with eight mental health acute assessment teams.
2: A federal MP has been arrested in relation to an alleged assault on the administrator of the Northern Territory. Earlier this month, the member for Solomon, Luke Gosling, denied allegations he assaulted David Connolly at a community event in Darwin. In a statement this morning, NT police confirmed the arrest and said Mr. Gosling remains in custody. And choreographer Scott Elsterman is in Vienna, representing Australia on the global stage. The West Australian is one of just 25 international artists taking part in a prestigious choreographic training program at the Vienna International Dance Festival, the world's largest festival for contemporary dance and performance. Turning to sport, Brisbane Broncos Premiership player Corey Jensen has announced his immediate retirement from the NRL. The 32-year-old hasn't played since round seven due to blood clots and requires blood-thinning medication for the rest of his life. Jensen made his debut for the North Queensland Cowboys in 2017 and went on to win the premiership with the Broncos last year. He says he doesn't want today to be a sad day.
5: I want it to be a celebration of what rugby league has given me. If you told me as a young kid growing up in Bowen that he'd play more than 150 NRL games, win a premiership and spend his career surrounded by incredible people, I would never have believed you.
2: And in tennis, Alex de Minaur has defeated Stefanos Tsitsipas at the Washington, D.C. Open. It sets up a clash with Cruz Hewitt, the 17-year-old son of Leighton Hewitt, who won his first ever ATP Tour match yesterday.
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7: And the weather today for Bendigo and surrounding areas. Cloudy today, a top of 12, no rain. Tomorrow, morning frost, partly cloudy. Overnight of 1 and a top of 14 and no rain. A Saturday morning frost, sunny, all a 0. That's on Saturday and a top of 14. Sunday mostly sunny, it'll be 2 and a top of 15. Monday a shower or 2, 3 and 12. And Tuesday cloudy, 3 and 12. Wednesday partly cloudy, 3 and 14.

And hello, this is the last Celtic Country for July. Yes, August is nipping at our heels already, and it won't be long and we'll be seeing grand final things in the shops to buy and tickets on sale, and then the Christmas rush will start. And don't forget Melbourne Cup as well as pushed in there as well. So let's start the program off. Oh, before I do, it's 9.3 at the moment. I forgot to say that in the sports or in the news, sorry. Anyway, we'll start the program off now with my good friend Glenn Flynn and Love Me Tonight.

The lovely voice of Glenn Flynn and his pedal steel guitar. And he plays with the heart, not just his hands. Coming up now is Kieran Rosny with You've Got to Stand for Something, and then it'll be followed through with Solid Ground.

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4: And this is Phoenix FM here on this Thursday, the 30th of July. Yes, it is. So let's hear from Kieran Rosny with Solid Ground.

And that was Bernie Heaney from Belfast area up in Ireland there. And that was just called Rosie. A big hello to Alex that's listening in from Hamilton in Scotland. And a bit of wet weather there yesterday for the Commonwealth Games there, Alex. But you've had a heat wave and I think they've got some more heat coming. And that fire just out of Edinburgh is still alight. So hope you're doing okay where you are in Hamilton there. Okay, this one is Eamon McCann, Old Log Cabin for Sale. And then I'll follow through with Real Deal.

Yes, if you're looking for the real deal, I'm here. Hope you like those two songs there, Alex. And got one coming up for John, who's been out and about early this morning, but we'll play that in a little while there, John. This one is Declan Nerney with I Don't Need a Picture.

And that was Declan Nerney there. Aidan Quinn's coming up with Georgette Jones, Overworked and Underpaid, and then it'll be Golden Ring.

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3: And this is Celtic Country here on Phoenix FM, and it's 11:45. Yes, the morning is just about over. This one's going out now for John. How You Keepin' by Bernie Heaney.

And that was Bernie Heaney there, How You Keeping. Oh, I had a message from Anne Biddy the other day and she said, did you get my new song? And I said, well, actually I have and I've put it on the program for today. So this is Anne Biddy, For Nad Head Is Home To Me. It's a lovely song and I hope you enjoy it as well.

0: Oh, a lovely tune from Ann Biddy there, her new release, which is called Fanadhead Is Home to Me. Coming up to the hour, we'll have two songs from Daniel O'Donnell, and a big hello there to Bill.
1: Hello, darling. Nice to see you.

Goodbye, darling. Thank you. Thank you very much.

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3: Hello, I'm Laura Devoy. Confirmatory testing is underway on another 13 suspected cases of H5 bird flu in South Australia. They are in addition to the 11 cases confirmed by the state yesterday. Victoria has also recorded its first case. In a statement, Australia's Chief Veterinary Officer Dr. Beth Cookson says there have now been 28 confirmed positive detections of H5 bird flu across the country. The Victorian Premier says children and young people should have been safe in government schools. Ben Carroll has formally apologised to victims of child sexual abuse. A review found historic child sexual abuse occurred in more than 400 Victorian government schools. Most victim survivors were male. Many were 12 years old or younger when they were abused. Delivering the apology in State Parliament, Mr. Carroll acknowledged survivor Rod Owen, who shared his experience of abuse at Beaumaris Primary School.
4: His decision brought sustained public attention to the crimes committed at Beaumaris Primary. It also helped to drive broader scrutiny of the practices and systematic failures across Victorian government schools that victim survivors, families and communities had been trying to have recognised for decades.
3: Federal MP Luke Gosling says he is cooperating fully with police after his arrest this morning. Northern Territory Police confirmed they arrested the member for Solomon in relation to an alleged assault on the administrator of the Northern Territory, David Connolly, at a community event in Darwin earlier this month. Mr. Gosling previously denied the allegations. The federal government says Australia won't tolerate a failure by big tech to prevent, detect and remove pro-terror material. The statement comes after eSafety announced legal action against Telegram. Commissioner Julian Mangrant says eSafety is alleging the encrypted messaging app did not meet its obligations under the online safety law.
5: No platform is above the law, and eSafety will continue to use the powers available to us to hold providers accountable when we believe they have failed to meet their obligations to keep Australians safe online.
3: The Department of Infrastructure, Transport, Regional Development and Communications says it's now up to Telegram to explain itself and respond to the allegations. The National Network of Incarcerated and Formerly Incarcerated Women and Girls is calling for greater support and trauma-informed care. It comes after an 18-year-old woman died in custody in Victoria. Her death will be investigated by the state coroner. The network's spokeswoman, Tabitha Lean, said in a statement, prisons cannot continue to be the default response to the complex social and health issues faced by women and girls. The US has launched more strikes on Iran. The US Central Command says they are in response to yesterday's attempted Iranian attacks on American forces based in the Middle East. And South Korean K-pop group BTS has taken a stand against the American Recording Academy's new Asian-specific category. The members of the group say they won't be entering next year's Grammy Awards. They've made the point that music should be heard and loved for what it is, rather than being divided by region or language. Australia has surpassed 100 medals won at the Commonwealth Games. Shannon Kirkwood has more.
6: Australia added another 12 gold medals to its haul overnight, 9 of which came in the pool. Australia also won gold in the men's wheelchair basketball and the women's 3x3 basketball, while weightlifter Eileen Gamatana has won the women's 86-kilogram event with a Games record total. The swimming has wrapped up, but more medals are on offer in other events. Australia sits at the top of the medal tally with 46 gold medals, 21 silver and 35 bronze.
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8: And the weather today for Bendigo and surrounding areas, cloudy today, a top of 12 at currently 10.2. Tomorrow, which is Friday, it's going to be 1 overnight and a top of 14. A Saturday, morning frost and sunny, 0 with a top of 14. Sunday, mostly sunny, 2 and 15. Monday, a shower or 2, 3 and 12. Tuesday, cloudy, 3 and 12. And Wednesday, partly cloudy, 3 and 14. So we're on in the last month winter from Saturday. So let's hope we'll get some nice warm weather coming up very soon. Okay, let's start this hour off with Declan Nerney, Stop the World and Let Me Off.

Beautiful song from Declan Nerney there with This Ring. Ian McCann's coming up. It's a long road without a turn.

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3: And this is Celtic Country here until 1 p.m. this afternoon, and then Darren will be taking over for David Kennedy, who is in Tasmania. Lucky David. I hope it's not raining over there, but anyway, it's a lovely state, Tasmania. Okay, I went overseas once. I went all the way to Tassie. No, I've been quite a few times a bit further than Tasmania. Okay, Eamon McCann's going to sing Born in Birmingham.

And that was Bernie Heaney there. This World Is Not My Home. Coming up is Glenn Flynn. And this is the only song that Glenn has ever written. But it was asked by parents of a footballer that had died in a car accident after a game. And it must have been very hard for Glenn to sing this at the funeral. But it's called Jason, My Story.

Beautifully written by Glenn Flynn and sung by Glenn. And it is sad when your friends pass away or family. But anyway, life goes on apparently. Let's hear from Kieran Rosny and Blue Kentucky Eyes.

And there was Daniel O'Donnell there. Our house is a home. And yes, it is. A home is better than a house. I had a mother-in-law, she had a house. Don't touch. That was what the kids were told. But anyway, my grandmother's house was a home. Okay, Curtis McGee coming up with Island to Nashville and a hug or two.

I go to the best medicine out there, isn't there? Takes all your worries away. Yes. Aidan Quinn coming up with waltzing Margarita around the room.

And it's Phoenix FM here. One of the things here is not working for an ad, so they'll have to fix that one up, won't they? Okay, we've got... who's coming up now? Oh, we've got Louise Morrissey with If I Could Only Start Over. Oh, my goodness. I'd have a list a mile long of things not to do. Okay, let's have a listen to Louise Morrissey.

Pretty Paper. What a lovely song. Louise Morris is coming in now with The Night Daniel O'Donnell Came to Town.

other night, Daniel O'Donnell came to town. And a lovely song, a great entertainer. He has retired from touring now, but he still belts out a tune at home. Okay, this one is for all the Scottish listeners out there. Now, this is a young man, Nathan Evans, from Scotland. And the band is called the Saint and Finks Band. And this album, lovely album. It's very well presented. It actually has a Scottish thistle on the album itself. And he's got some great songs on there. But I've picked out this one, and it's called Old All Roads. Have a listen to Nathan Evans.

And that was Nathan Evans and the Saint and Finks Band. What a great tune. Very loud to hear them live, wouldn't it? Okay, that's a wrap for me today from Celtic Country. And I'll be back on Sunday with Country with Kaz from 9 a.m. on Sunday morning. So tune in and ring up and say hi. It's a bit lonely here in the studio at that time of the morning. I'm still half asleep. Anyway, have a great day. We're going to go out with Susan McCann with Isle of Ireland. Take care, and as always, keep it country. Bye for now.

I'd like to watch the sailboats as they glide across the bay, and see again those farmers

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3: Hello, I'm Lewis Donaldson. The eSafety Commissioner has warned no platform is above the law. It's launched civil proceedings against encrypted messaging app Telegram over allegations it failed to detect and remove pro-terror content. Among the allegations, a failure to effectively disrupt and deter the distribution of pro-terror material. Commissioner Julie Inman-Grant says the action comes at a time when Australia is facing a heightened security environment.
4: Against the fresh backdrop of the Bondi tragedy, the Royal Commission into Anti-Semitism, and ASIO's assessment that Australia's terrorism threat level remains probable, it is more important than ever that digital platforms meet their obligations to protect the Australian community.
3: Telecommunications company Optus is facing legal action by the Media and Communications Regulator in relation to last year's major outage. Shannon Kirkwood has more.
5: The Australian Communications and Media Authority says it has commenced legal proceedings against Optus. In September last year, more than 600 emergency calls in four jurisdictions were unable to be connected. The outage was linked to two deaths. ACMA alleges Optus Mobile breached two legal obligations on more than 1,000 occasions during the outage. It says giving access to the emergency call service is not optional, but a fundamental legal obligation.
3: Victoria has recorded its first case of bird flu. It comes as confirmatory testing is underway on another 13 suspected cases of H5 bird flu in South Australia. They are in addition to the 11 cases confirmed by the state yesterday. More Australians will have access to Alzheimer's early diagnostic tools with the opening of a Centre of Excellence. The Asia Pacific Centre of Excellence for Alzheimer's Disease Diagnosis will enable earlier and more accurate detection. That includes a new blood test that takes just 18 minutes. While opening this centre today, Health Minister Mark Butler explained the test is a real holy grail for this area.
6: The work that this centre of excellence and the machine upstairs really contributes to is this question of diagnosis. As we know, for years now, there has been an almost structural delay in people receiving a good, effective diagnosis of one of the many types of dementia.
3: Dementia is now the leading cause of death in Australia. More than 100 firefighters have been injured battling a wildfire in southwest France. The blaze has destroyed 42,000 hectares in the Gironde region and is the country's largest forest fire since 1949. Over the past month, French authorities say they've arrested 263 people as part of investigations into wildfire outbreaks, while three firefighters have died while battling a blaze on the Greek island of Crete. And Michael Zavros has won the Archibald Prize's People's Choice Award. His portrait of Alex Rifkin, Co-Chief Executive Officer of the Executive Council of Australian Jewry, was voted the public's favourite. The Archibald Prize exhibition runs for another 2.5 weeks at the Art Gallery of New South Wales before beginning a regional tour in September. Turning to sport, FIFA President Gianni Infantino has proposed to raise up to $20 billion by selling equity in the tournament. It's offered each of FIFA's 211 member associations $40 million each to back a controversial plan to sell their stakes in major competitions. Football Australia says it has received correspondence from FIFA and is now working to understand the proposal in full.
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8: Well, a cloudy day today. We started off at about 2 degrees. It was a bit nippy overnight. And we're supposed to get to a top of 12 degrees around about the next half hour or so. So he's hoping. No rain is forecast for today, that's something I suppose, but some will be coming later in the week. For tomorrow, morning frost, partly cloudy, 1 degree. Yes, you heard it here, 1 degree in the morning, then up to a top of 14 and no rain. Saturday, morning frost, but then sunny, so 0 degrees and maybe colder, but then up to 14 degrees. Sunday, mostly sunny, 2 degrees to start off with, then a top of 15 degrees, maybe a millimetre of rain. Monday, shower or two, 3 degrees to start off with, then top of 12, maybe 3 millimetres there. Tuesday, cloudy, 3 degrees, and then up to 12 again, maybe a millimetre of rain. Then Wednesday, the final day in our current forecast period, partly cloudy, 3 degrees to begin with, and then up to a top of 14. And no rain. So there you go. That's Matters Meteorological from the experts in Matters Meteorological, the Australian Bureau of Meteorology. Meanwhile, at the Kennington Bureau of Meteorology, which is another name for the Williams Towing Weather Station, it is telling me presently in cloudy Reservoir Road here in Kennington that it is currently 9.8 degrees. So a couple of degrees to go until we get to our top of 12 today. It is 6 minutes past one here on the Voice of Your Community, Phoenix FM 106.7 on your dial. And normally you would have Classical Bendigo with David Kennedy. Well, I'll play some sort of classical content today, but I'm filling in for David today, who's away. And I thought today that we might actually explore the concept of comedy in music. I've done a few bits and pieces in the past, but what better to start off with than Victor Borge, who was a Danish-American, or naturalised American. But he was very, very adept at both playing classical music but also making a bit light about it too. He was actually, his real name, and I didn't realise this myself, his real name was Borg Rosenbaum, born the 3rd of January 1909, and later became known as Victor Borge. He's a Danish-American actor, comedian, pianist, achieved great popularity in radio and television in both North America and Europe, and his blend of music and comedy earned him various names. He's often nicknamed the Clown Prince of Denmark, the Unmelancholy Dane, and the Great Dane, with titles that he was often known by. And he actually passed away on the 23rd of December 2000, aged 91, in Greenwich in Connecticut in the USA. But his career spanned 1917 through to the year 2000. There's a long career, a long time. Now, he was born in Copenhagen in Denmark. And first began sort of his piano lessons when he was very young. He began them about age two, apparently. And he gave his first piano recital when he was 8 years old. And in 1918, awarded a full scholarship at the Royal Danish Academy of Music, studying then there for quite a while. He gave his first major concert in 1926. And when the German forces occupied Denmark on the 9th of April 1940 during World War II, he was playing concerts in neutral Sweden and then decided to go to Finland, then travelled to the United States. And eventually he became well allied with the names like Rudy Valley and Bing Crosby and so forth, and got into the entertainment business that way. And afterwards, of course, he achieved great fame and appeared in travelling concerts and shows all over the world, here being no exception. And I've got a little treasure for you later on, because I've managed to track down the audio from, believe it or not, the Don Lane Show from 1980, where he gives a little mini concert in that. So that'll be a bit later. Anyway, we'll start off with one of his musical routines, one of his early ones. This is Comedy in Music by Victor Borge.
0: Good evening, ladies and gentlemen, and welcome to Boston. I have a request tonight. Usually I don't do request numbers, unless, of course, I have been asked to do so. This is a request from a lady. I sincerely hope. She's an elderly lady. She's an old lady, you might as well face it. As a matter of fact, she's dead now, but... it's from her son. He and I grew up together. We haven't seen each other for approximately 7 years. Neither have I. But he asked me if I would do a routine I used to do when we were little boys and girls. Well, we didn't know the difference anyhow because we were just very small. As a matter of fact, he still doesn't. Well, he asked me if I would do that routine, so with your permission, or maybe entirely without it, I am going to do that routine right now. Unfortunately, he called up and said that he couldn't be here tonight for this concert, so now I actually don't have to do that routine. Which, of course, takes care of that. So, now I'm going to do something else. By the way, we are going to have an intermission pretty soon. Don't you like intermissions? Oh, I love them. Smoke, cigarette, walk around in the lobby, meet friends, and so on and so on. We're going to have an intermission of about an hour and a half tonight. So that we really can get acquainted. So for my fourth and last number, I'm going to play excerpts from Rachmaninoff's second piano concerto, number two, that is, by Rachmaninoff, of course, who also wrote the music for this concerto. This is a piano concerto for piano and concerto, and was originally written for approximately 95-piece symphony orchestra. Due to circumstances beyond my control, we seem to be approximately 95 pieces short. But you won't notice the difference because I play it very fast. This concerto was written in four flats because Rachmaninoff had to move four times while he wrote it. And of course I play excerpts. I don't know the whole thing. That's the Steinway people have asked me to announce that this is a Baldwin piano. Pardon me for sitting down while I play. Pardon my back. Pardon my front. But that's the way I'm built. Speaking of pianos, many people have asked me why there are three pedals in these grand pianos. Well, the pedal in the middle is there to separate the two other pedals. Which might be bad news for people with 3 feet. Rachmaninoff's second piano concerto. When you hear this, that is the introduction. Then when you hear this,

That is the main theme. Then when you hear this... then there's definitely something wrong, because that's Tchaikovsky. Would you, on the other hand, like to hear the famous Polonaise in A-flat by Chopin? Very well. Is there anyone here who can play it? So that takes care of that. Now, I'll be very honest with you. I know two numbers. That's all. One is Clair de Lune, and the other one isn't. Do you have any preferences? Very well. Clair de Lune, English translation, Clear the Saloon. Ha ha ha!

0: all the lights went out. What's the matter? They're closing up the joint? Could I please have some lights? Oh, thank you. Now I can see the match. Now I'm going to put this microphone right over next to you, madam. So watch your language. By the way, can you all hear what I say without the microphone?
1: No.
0: No? Well, how can you answer my question? All right. Ladies and gentlemen, this number is a number during which most people cough. I have heard people cough during this number, people who have never coughed in their life. See, I haven't even started yet. What's the matter? Don't you like good music? That took care of that one. I should like to play for you a theme. T-H-E-M-E. Eminem, you are late. Why are you so late, by the way? Well, I'm going to play this theme now, T-H-E-M-E, for you, as I told you. And when I'm through playing it, I will ask you to name your favorite composers. And I will then try to play this theme the way these your favorite composers would have composed the same theme. If you'll be kind enough to name your favorite composers, whom would you like to hear?
2: Sibelius.
0: Who asked you? All right, Sibelius. Who else? Bach. Which one? Johann Sebastian or Offen? Making it a whom. Whom else?
3: Mozart.
0: Mozart? Beethoven? Brahms? Sousa? Chopin? Who? Well, will you make up your mind, you two gentlemen? Chopin, yeah. I'll pay him twice because I'm twice. Who body else? Brahms? Who?
4: Beethoven.
0: Are you making fun of my accent? Prokofiev. Well, I think we have enough anyway. I would like to begin with Tchaikovsky. Before I play these, your favorite composers, I would like to read to you from a book I have here just a few lines from the life story of some of these great masters, because some of them are most uninteresting. Here is the book. What did I say? Tchaikovsky. Tchaikovsky, C under T. M-N-O-F-S-T. Here we are. Lipton. Wrong T. Ah. Tchaikovsky. Seafood. Pardon me. Oh, sea footnote. Oh, yes. Down here it says Peter Ilyich. That must be his name. Peter Ilyich Tchaikovsky. Pete was born in Votkinsk, May 7th, 1840. When he was a little boy, he never played out in the streets of Votkinsk, like the other little children of Votkinsk. Because when Tchaikovsky was 1 month old, his parents moved to St. Petersburg. I told you it wasn't very interesting. Now the way he would have composed Happy Birthday.

Now, Brahms. 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

Next. Like the Second Hungarian Rhapsody by Schlitz. 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Now Bach. Johann Sibelius Bach. I don't know if you are familiar with the fact, but Bach had approximately 20 to 30 children. And I guess that goes for Mrs. Bach, too. You know, it takes time to raise about 25 to 30 children. Oh, my goodness. I know, I have two myself, so that's plenty. Mine are twins, though, both of them. They're awfully cute. Can't think of their names. Well, they don't come when I call them anyway, so. It's that same fly. I guess he can't find the airport, huh? All right, Bach.

What a monotonous life that man was living. Now Wagner, Richard Wagner, or as he is known over here, Dick Wagner. This is from his famous opera, Die gestroben, die ganzen gestroben Herren. From the second act. That was a noisy one, wasn't it? Now, Beethoven. Harry S. Beethoven. This is a very quiet number. And the management of this theater has asked me to announce that there will be no dancing during this particular number. Unless you absolutely have to. This will be like the Moonlight Sonata. Also called the Long Jean Symphonette. The world's most watched on us. I can't hear a thing. Oh.

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2: Yes, so don't forget to tune in to Phil and talk all things movies on Sunday. So quite a lot of knowledge there, folks, quite a lot of knowledge. Okay, I hope you enjoyed that little snippet there of Victor Borge. It's a little routine labelled Comedy in Music. Boston, 1968, I do believe that is, so... Yeah, very funny, especially some of the patterns you get in music. It was like, happy birthday to you slots quite seamlessly into quite a number of well-known classical repertoires. So, yeah, it's interesting. And, of course, you can have a lot of fun with music, can't you? So, good. Here's one for you, Victor Borge's concerts. This was shown on the BBC back in 1974. It's called The Complete Victor Borge, and I'll play as much as I can up until the news, and then I'll play, after the news, I'll play The Night at the Opera, which comes from the Don Lane show, a little mini concert that he did in September of 1980. So here we go, The Complete Victor Borge from 1974.

0: Holy smoke. Good evening. As you probably have heard, we are a little early, and we have a little time before the show actually starts on the air. It's probably due to daylight saving time or something like that. Ronnie, are you all set?
1: Well, could we have an A, please?
0: You want a what?
1: Could we have an A, please?
0: Yeah, have one. Oh, you want an A, yeah. Oh, to tune up, that's what it is. You didn't mark the A here. Let me just, could you play an A, please?
2: Or up in the key.
0: Is that an A?
2: Yeah.
0: How do you know? A. There it is. That sounds just as good as we could run through a couple of things. As a matter of fact, I have to play a Chopin waltz, and I haven't played that for months. I forgot all about it. Would you mind if I just run through a couple of bars? Is that all right? Well, I'll do it anyhow, because it's as a matter of fact, you know, I almost missed you. I missed the 7 o'clock elevator tonight at the hotel. The lift, as you say. The one that goes down. I came in this afternoon, or this noon, about 11:15. How much time do we have here? Okay, well, this is one of these self-winding watches, but I have to shake it every 8 minutes, you know. Night and day.

I have had this watch now for 3 months and I haven't slept one night through. But it tells you the time, the day, the month, the year, and the altitude, which is marvelous. As a matter of fact, it doesn't tell the time, but the altitude is good. It doesn't tell the time because one hand is missing. And we don't know which hand it is because there's only one hand, so how do you know whether that's the little one or the big one? But it's good to know how high you are sometimes. As a matter of fact, if you want to know what it says, I can tell you exactly. Today is Monday the 94th of February. Ash Monday. Last Wednesday was Easter Sunday on this one. And after dinner, my neighbor came in and distributed Christmas gifts. Because he also has one of these. And he has the other hand. No, I was just saying I came in. No, I came into the hotel about 10:45 this morning, and I had just entered the room. The door to the bathroom was open, and it said on the wall, "Please place curtain inside tub," which I did immediately, of course. It took about 28 minutes to get the curtain off those little hooks. And it didn't say which curtain they wanted, so I took all the curtains from the whole. Very interesting. It's a nice room. It's small, but it is nice. It was a beautiful view from the window when you look in. Then, we still have time for this? Okay. Then, when I got into the room, it said on a little card, it said, checking out time, 1 o'clock. It was now about 10 minutes till one, and I'd only been there about an hour and a half, so how'd I check? Well, I got another hotel, another room, and all that. I don't know why they do that. You come in there, you stay there for about an hour and a half, and then out you have to put the curtain in the top. You can't even take a bath because the curtains take up the whole thing. It's ridiculous. Now, I'm going to play. This is a little Chopin waltz, and I think I have it. Didn't I put it in here? Yes, it did. It did. He did a little, little. It's a very well-known waltz, except to me. Yeah. Just this passage here.

0: Mr. Pilgrim. Just one moment. Could you
1: hurry, because I'm out of time. Yeah. In a minute and a half, it'll be low tide in Honolulu. When I was young, I was concertized. Concertizing. And in the course of a piano recital, I often had an opportunity to play some encores, which I often did very early in the program. So that the people who left early had an opportunity to hear some of these encores. It was a favorite selection of mine, was a series of Viennese waltzes and small vignettes from the good old days, you know. Remember, someday these days are going to be the good old days. And the composer, his name was Gertner, and it was a piano transcription by Ignaz Friedman, who was one of the world's great pianists of his time. He is gone now. I mean, he's, I hope. No, they buried him about 28 years ago, so. Yeah. You know, somebody said to me the other day, was it you or your brother who died? I asked him which particular year. But anyway, I'm going to play one of these little waltzes. It's a very charming little thing, and I think we just have time to squeeze one of them in. Now, there are six of them. I just squeeze one. You know, every time I announced any of these waltzes from the stage, the whole audience would go, "Bravo! Bravo!" Because Bravo played them much better than I did. That was Giuseppe Bravo, the great pianist, and a big jerk. And he was... He's a Portuguese. Actually, he and his wife are Portuguese. Yeah, you can't have one geese. They say that before he got married, he was the great Portuganda. They have three Portugoslings, I think. One of each. Waltz by Friedman Gill. As a matter of fact, I'm not going to play the one I intended to play, because I really don't remember that one. I'm going to play another one of the series, but you won't notice the difference, of course, because you don't know which one I had intended to play. Yes, now I remember. Now I know which one, but I don't care so much for that one, so I'm going to play another one anyway, because I don't think nobody cares. As a matter of fact, I would much rather play another waltz, also the same style and same type. It's called Alt Wien, which means Old Vienna. Same thing. And that is by Leopold Budowski. Hope you will like that one. That's a very lovely little thing. Thing. Did you notice I say thing? Because I have a problem, you know. It is very difficult to pronounce TH when one is not brought up in an English-speaking country. This business of extending the tongue between like this. You see, one never knows how far to go. My English teacher says, speak like this for 2 months and get used to it once and for all. And I spoke like this for a couple of months and I got used to it once and for all. And everything went perfectly well, except for a few instances, of course. And they occurred when I happened to speak to some people who also spoke like this. Particularly in crowded elevators. In Denmark, where I grew up, we speak way back here. Kind of a guttural effect. But Denmark, as you know, is just a small country, and we don't have much room to fool around in. But it is quite a translation from to Believe me, a friend of mine once tried it the other way. He drowned. Fortunately, he was just a little fellow, so the loss wasn't too great. Now, oh. Did you lose somebody? Altwin by Leopold Gudovsky. I sincerely hope. I haven't even played it yet. But I'm glad we are not on the air.

0: Thank you very much. That's a lovely little thing, isn't it? Or wasn't it? Because it isn't anymore. We still have time. I don't know what to fill up. Oh, I have a great thing, and a surprise. Mostly to myself, of course. Years ago, I arrived in the United States, a refugee, because of the Nazi invasion of my home country. And I was penniless, came to the United States penniless, and fortunately, there was a lady who wanted her son to take lessons. She had heard me in Europe and thought it was a good idea to take lessons, instead of rather to didn't want to hear me play. But her son took lessons, and it actually saved my life for a while. And lo and behold, I haven't seen him now for 30 years, I would think, or more. And what do you know, he's in the studio tonight. He came in to me in my dressing room. Would you mind, since we have time, and since, what time is the show going on? Is there about 8 minutes, 20 minutes? Okay. Would you come, Thomas? Would you come? Thomas, I... It's the first time in how many years? 28, 29 years?
1: 26, I think.
0: 26, yeah, well, I'm always wrong. I recognize the suit. No, I mean, I'm just joking. This is nice. Yeah. You live in London?
1: Yes,
0: yeah?
1: Yes.
0: You do, yeah. Yeah. You have anything to do with music now?
1: Yes, I practice every day.
0: You do? What? Piano?
1: Yeah.
0: Would you, let me have a little time, would you play a number for us?
1: Yes.
0: Would you like to hear him? He's so far as I remember, he's terrific. How about it, gentlemen? Would you like to hear him? Yes. You play a number. Would you?
1: Blue Danube.
0: The what?
1: Blue Danube.
0: I don't care what color it is, just play it. Because the cameras pick up the color anyway, it's good. You live here in London?
1: Yes, all the time.
0: Oh, my gosh, in 30 years, it hasn't changed much, really. Yeah, okay, please. Blue Danube by Joe Strauss. Is the chair comfortable for you?
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4: Hello, I'm Lewis Donaldson. Opposition leader Jess Wilson has paid tribute to survivors of historical child sexual abuse in Victorian government schools. Premier Ben Carroll has led a formal apology to victims of child sexual abuse. A review found historic child sexual abuse occurred in more than 400 Victorian government schools. Most victim survivors were male. Many were 12 years or younger when they were abused. Ms Wilson has told Parliament the apology has been a long time coming.
5: To every survivor who disclosed and was not heard, or who never felt able to disclose at all, I say sorry. We failed to protect you, and we covered up our shame for far too long. And we are sorry for this.
4: Northern Territory Police have charged Federal Labor MP Luke Gosling with two counts of assault on the administrator of the NT, David Connolly. Mr Gosling was arrested this morning over the alleged incident, which occurred at a community event in Darwin earlier this month. He has previously denied the allegations. His lawyer, Marty Ost, spoke outside Palmerston Watch House a short time ago.
6: What I can say is that the charge is completely and utterly denied and will be contested.
4: The federal MP is due to appear in Darwin local court on September the 1st. Victoria has recorded its first suspected bird flu case, while further cases have been detected in South Australia. Shannon Kirkwood reports.
7: Further testing is underway after a greater crested tern was found in the state's southwest this week. Meantime, confirmatory testing is also being carried out on another 13 suspected cases of H5 bird flu in South Australia. They're in addition to the 11 cases confirmed by the state yesterday. Australia's Chief Veterinary Officer, Dr. Beth Cookson, says there have now been 28 confirmed positive detections of H5 bird flu across the country. It now means confirmed bird flu cases have been detected across Australia, except for in the Northern Territory, the ACT and Tasmania.
4: Hundreds of thousands of Australians who failed to cast their vote at last year's federal election have reportedly paid millions of dollars in penalties. According to the ABC, the Australian Electoral Commission gave apparent failure to vote notices to 1.3 million people following the 2025 poll. As of May, 207,000 people had elected to pay the $20 penalty, while 710,000 people had not responded to the notice by the deadline. As of June, the Commission says 250,000 non-voters won't be punished after providing valid and sufficient reason for not casting their ballot. And a talented musician and one of the greats, it's how Oscar-winning Irish singer-songwriter and actor Glenn Hansard is being remembered after he died in a motorcycle crash in Dublin overnight. He was 56. The musician's latest single, High Hope, was only released a month ago. I'm working on

0: An online book of condolences has been opened on the Dublin City Council website. And time is running out to recognise Australians leading the way in caring for the environment, agricultural lands and strengthening communities. Nominations for State and Territory Land Care Award nominations close tomorrow. To sport, Australian leg spinner Adam Zampa is switching allegiances from New South Wales to Queensland for the upcoming domestic cricket season. As Zampa is a nationally contracted player, he's free to represent a state of his choice. Cricket Australia has formally approved his move to the Bulls today.
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3: Well, it's going to be another cold one tonight. We will get to 12 degrees eventually, I think. It's probably a little way off yet, about 2 degrees to go. It's only 9.8 according to the Williams Tully Weather Station. But, yes, it may be as cold as minus 1 degree tomorrow morning, so extra blankie on the bed, I think. And, rug up. It will get to, morning frost, partly cloudy for tomorrow, 1 degree or colder tomorrow morning, but it will get to 14 degrees eventually. No rain is forecast. Saturday, morning frost, then sunny, 0 degrees or colder, 14 degrees once again to the top and no rain. While Sunday, mostly sunny, starting off at 2 degrees and then getting up to 15, with the chance that there may be as much as a millimetre of rain that day. We shall see. For Monday, shower or two is expected, 3 degrees to start off with, top of 12 degrees and maybe as much as 3 millimetres of rain. Whilst Tuesday, cloudy, 3 degrees to begin with, and then up to a top of 12, and maybe a millimetre there. And Wednesday, the last day in our current forecast period, partly cloudy, 3 degrees to begin with, then a top of 14, and no rain. So there's matters meteorological for the coming week from the Masters of Matters Meteorological, the Australian Bureau of Meteorology. According to the Kennington Bureau of Meteorology, which is otherwise known as the Williams Towing Weather Station, it is presently, here in cloudy Reservoir Road in Kennington, 9.8 degrees. So that means that we technically have 2.2 degrees to go until we reach the top forecast temperature of 12. Will it get there or will it not? We shall see. Time will tell, it always does. You are listening to A Classical Bendigo with Darren Wright today, in the absence of David Kennedy, and we have been exploring the long career of talented musician and comedian Victor Borger. And didn't quite get enough time in the first hour to get the BBC concert from 1974 done, so here is the last 10 minutes or so of that.
4: Let's pick up the car anyway. It's good. You live here in London?
5: Yes, all the time.
4: Oh, my God, you know, 30 years, it hasn't changed much, really. Yeah, okay, please. Blue Danube by Joe Strauss. Is the chair comfortable for you?
5: Yes, sir.
4: Okay, I hate that one. Too hard for me. Okay, come here.

him. Now I remember you. Thank you, Thomas. That's very nice. There's a little more. Thank you very much. Oh.

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The ending, Tupper. 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He almost killed me this time. Well, I'm certainly glad we are not on the air. Now, what do we do now? Shall we run through some of the things? What are we doing next? Actually, we are now flying in an altitude of 4 feet. Below sea level. That's interesting. We are supposed to play in this show, as you know, the Rachmaninoff, the 18th variation of the Paganini variation, the Rachmaninoff's variation on the theme by Paganini, and it's very difficult to say all those words. And shall we just run through it before we do it? See now, what key is that thing? First of all, it's upside down. Which is... That's such a love. I love Rachmaninoff's music. I just want to use the music as I'm sure. Okay. We'll play it and see what happens. If it works all right, we'll play it all through. If not, we will stop and

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4: 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Hope you're having a good afternoon, folks. A little bit of classical music with a bit of comedy mixed in with the great comic stylings of Victor Borger, who performed for the majority of his career between 1917 and the year 2000, which unfortunately was the year he died. But one of those great Danish exports, not only could he play the piano, but he knew how to make a bit of fun out of situations. So anyway, there's two programs that you've heard, some of his comic stylings there, and his piano prowess. Now, this little snippet of rare audio is actually an excerpt from the Don Lane Show from September of 1980. Now, people that are probably younger than me who are not sure who is Don Lane, well, Don Lane was actually an American talk show host that established himself a career here in Australia. I never knew this, but his real name was Morton Donald Isaacson. Born 13th of November 1933, died October 22nd, 2009. But between 1976 and 1983, he was a television show host and attracted some very, very interesting talent, interviewed some very, very famous people, and Victor Borger was one of them. And he even agreed to present a little mini concert one particular occasion. It's basically titled A Night at the Opera. And yes, Victor Borger describes A Night at the Opera in his typical comedic fashion. So here we go. We're going back to September of 1980 and the Don Lane Show with Victor Borger.

0: First of all, I wish to... Am I on?
1: Take me off.
0: I want to congratulate. It's a fine orchestra, a very excellent band, and I notice that each musician is an artist in his own right. Marvelous. It's only when they play together they have a little problem. No, it's marvelous. Oh, yeah. I really don't know exactly what to do, but I had an experience recently. I was conducting. Are you interested in music?
2: Yes.
0: Too bad. I had an experience recently. I was conducting the magic flute, Mozart's opera. You know Mozart, poor Mozart. He was only from here up, you know that. Just like that girl over there.
3: Yeah, ha, ha, ha.
0: And, he was only a bust, you know. You have seen replicas of Mozart, of course. Well, anyway, when I conducted, or just before I went into the conducting that opera, the rehearsals, of course, I read everything I could about Mozart. And I found out that in my youth, of course, I had also studied about Mozart. And I found out that between that time and this time when I did the opera, nothing much had changed so far as Mozart was concerned. But I found an opera that is very little known, and it's a very short opera, and it is by Mozart. Therefore, I think it has great interest for music lovers and perhaps people who hate music anyway, because... Am I keeping you? Well, I'd like to just give you a few highlights of this particular opera. It's only in one act. It begins when the curtain rises, of course. Otherwise, you couldn't see a thing, obviously. On the stage are two trees, one on each side, of course, which indicates a kind of a limited size forest. And the tenor comes in from one side. He's supposed to meet his soprano, but she hasn't arrived yet. So he hides himself behind one of the trees. This is a very rich station here. They have many cameras. Well, this is a happy country, you know. Of course you know it. This is a piano, yeah, now. And he is supposed to meet his soprano, but she hasn't arrived yet, so he hides himself behind one of the trees. And little by little, she comes in. And she can't find him because he's behind the tree, and she doesn't know that. But she must have seen that during rehearsals, because so she just pretends that she doesn't know it. What's that thing hanging down there? Oh, we are not connected, huh? And now she goes behind the other tree. Now they're both standing behind each tree, and the chorus comes in, but nobody knows why. Except Mozart, and he's dead, of course. Now the father comes in, and her father comes in. He's very angry because she's not his daughter, really. And that has nothing to do with the opera. I found that out myself because this is what we call research. And And, well, he decides that she must die, and they all want to go home early anyway, so... She dies, and that's the end of the opera. I just want to give you just a few of the tunes and the melodies and indication of a couple of arias that are very interesting, and for, particularly for music lovers. The Steinway Piano Company has asked me to announce that this is the Yamaha piano. It's a wonderful piano, by the way. I played it this afternoon, and I like it very much. You have three pedals. I only have 2 feet, but I don't know. Because the one in the middle is for overdrive. Oh, yeah, opera. Now, first you hear the overture. And then when your tour is over, of course, you hear the rest of the opera. Now you hear, we go to the opera house, and you hear the conductor's footsteps when he enters the orchestra pit. Isn't it a shame to call it an orchestra pit? Some good music comes out of there once in a while, you know. You could call it a ditch. Sounds better, pit. Anyway, he comes now, and you hear his footsteps. You think he limps. He walks sideways. That's where the microphone is. Is that the one? Is that the one that works? There are 2 microphones. Oh, I'm in stereo.

0: Okay, now you hear the beginning of the overture. This was the first part of the overture. Now you hear the second part, which is exactly the same. That was from Tosca, what you did there. Tosca, second act. Now, this little blip is an extra blip we have in case we should run short of blips, but that is not also good for the late comers. They can get at least one blip. Now the curtain rises and the tenor comes in from that side in a single file. He goes behind the tree right away. Now the leading lady comes in. She's quite a heavy soprano. She carries a lot of weight to the opera. And she comes in a single pile. Sorry about that. He goes behind the other tree. Which hides her, of course. Almost. Now the chorus comes in. The lights are dim, and you can hardly see them, and that's why they are dressed in a kind of cheap underwear. Because why spend a lot of money for costumes when no one can see them? And that's the way the management of this network feels about it, or whatever it is, and that's the way it's going to be. Yamaha. Asshole. I speak a little Japanese, you know. You didn't know that. You know how I learned it? It's very interesting because there is a way you can learn to speak almost any language. At night while you sleep, under the pillow, you put a tape recorder, and then you put a tape or a cassette in it. And if you keep running that every single night for maybe weeks or months, whatever time is necessary, then you subconsciously, you pick it up, you know, in your mind. And that's a way you can learn to speak it. Oh, we're on there. And I learned to speak Japanese that way. That's why I said the Yamaha. And as a matter of fact, problem is I can only speak it when I'm sound asleep. Where were we? Oh, yes, in the opera, then. Well, it's actually almost over now. The father comes in, and he's the bass. The mouth is this, boss is not. The mouth is this, he's not the assassin. Eh, who's my father? Oh, he has now told her everything he knows, and she's supposed to pick it up, and he had told her now that she must die, and she now sings her death aria. Oh, Ooh. Ooh. Ooh. Ooh. And now she dies by stabbing herself between the two big trees there on the stage.
1: There you go, the comic stylings of Victor Borger on, during one of his Australian appearances on the Don Lane Show in September of 1980. He's going back away. But yes, he was a masterful storyteller. He does remind me of a few others that were fairly gifted in doing those sort of comic routines. Sir Peter Ustinov, for example, has a very similar approach to comedy. Not so much the musically inclined, but... Yes, then you look at people like Tom Lehrer and Bill Bailey. If I had to pick someone today that'd be up to that sort of calibre, Bill Bailey, the great comedian from TV programs such as Black Books, is also a concert pianist, and he's given many, many concerts, and I think there's another one due to start in Australia fairly soon. So, anyway, I thought we'd have a bit of comedy this afternoon, and so there we started off with Victor Borger. And that's a bit of fun. All right, I'll do our next sponsorship. And then we're going to look into, for the next half hour or so, the comic stylings of Hinge and Bracket. There's a couple of names that you probably haven't heard for a long time.
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1: And you are listening to Classical Bendigo with Darren Wright instead of David Kennedy, who is away today. So I've been asked to fill in and I thought we'd play a bit of classical music with a bit of comedy thrown in for good measure. And for much of this program, we've heard the comic stylings of Victor Borger, who was quite the card, 1917 to 2000. That's a pretty good career in entertainment, isn't it? So, yes. Well, now we're going to listen to probably two of the greatest female impersonators who did musical performances under the names of Dr. Evadne Hinge and Dame Hilda Brackett, namely George Logan and Patrick Fife. And they got together and did these routines back in early 70s, I believe. But ended up being so phenomenally popular with their comic stylings that they ended up with their own radio series and their own television series, and appeared in a great many other programs. So I was watching only the other week old episodes of The Good Old Days, and they did a few performances there. But they did appear on a lot of the talk shows and so forth, as well as giving their own concerts. But anyway, this is one of their later ones. They're very much the... You think of the sort of Edwardian style of performance in music hall. You know, a piano and a piano player and a vocalist, and that is very much their sort of style. But let's start. I'll let them introduce themselves here. And we'll play a couple of tracks, some of which you will be very familiar with, to give you an idea of the great comic genius of Hinge and Bracket.
5: Ladies and gentlemen, friends, children, fellow thespians, we are going to start off our little trip down memory lane this evening with a lovely duet for two voices. And this comes from Act Two of Patience by Gilbert and Sullivan. And first of all, we meet Lady Jane, an elderly spinster.
6: An elderly...
5: Patience by Gilbert and Sullivan. And first of all, we meet Lady Jane, an elderly spinster.
6: An elderly...

poet. And these things happen when things are allowed to get out of hand. So he says to Jane, "Now look, Jane O'Gale, we've got to get rid of this young fella, me lad. How are we going to do it?" And she says, "Oh, it's quite simple. You just go to him and tell him all these little things, which we are going to tell you now." Yeah. Nice. In the song. So go to him and say to him,

0: dear. What a wonderful season that was, wasn't it?
1: But what about the Novello season in 49?
0: Oh, the Novello season was wonderful, dear. Unfortunately, it was 1950.
1: 49, dear. It's quite clear in my mind, dear.
0: Yes,
1: it's quite
0: clear. It's 1950. If you don't believe me, dear, get the scrapbook out of the suitcase and you'll see I'm right.
1: Oh,
0: it's all there in print, you know. Photographs, dates, everything. You have a look and you'll see.
1: That would be nice, wouldn't it? A little sort of glimpse into the pictorial past.
0: Right. Go
1: oh,
0: on, dear.
1: Right.
0: Get it out. I haven't seen it for days, you know. Can you find it all right, do you think?

Do you know? When you come home, that's all.

0: After years of that sort of thing, suddenly we had a home of our own, and oh, it was wonderful.
1: No, you know, sometimes, dear, looking back, I think we work even harder now than we did then, you know.
0: Yes, but, you see, we do have the advantage of being able to sleep in our own beds at night.
1: Well, that's a change, certainly. My point was, you see, no sooner had we settled down in Stacton Trestle...
0: 56.
1: That's when it was. We were inundated with requests from all sorts of local organisations seeking our professional help and advice, you know.
0: Well, the most pressing was from the Stacton and District Operatic, you see. Well, they had joined forces with the Choral Society and the Play Group, the Over Fives, and... They'd formed one big company of 35, but nevertheless, they couldn't seem to get it together with their production of The Gondoliers, which is very sad. Pretty backcloth,
1: wasn't it nice, dear?
0: There's no good when you've nothing to put in front of it, is it?
1: So in the event, you see, they asked us to help out with the production, which we were happy to do, of course. And finally, at the performance itself, we wound up playing the roles of Janetta and Tessa, the two sisters in search of a husband.
0: Each. Oh, well, splendid, dear. Yes, well, I think I'll just have another little drop of my orange juice.
1: Oh, all right.
0: You don't mind me imbibing, do you? It's purely, you know, for medicinal. Well, now, ladies and gentlemen, the Gondoliers, you see. Picture the scene if you can. Now, the year is 1785. The city is Venice. And it's a beautiful, hot summer's day. The canal is at its best. And all the gondoliers are all poling away merrily upstream with the current. And just here and there, dotted about on the surface of the canal, all those pretty little punts and canoes. Some of you know Venice, I think. We have chosen for you, from the finale of Act One, that very pretty quartet arranged for two voices by the Doctor. Oh, 'tis a glorious thing, I ween.
2: To be a regular royal queen.

0: Well, of course, you know, the acoustics here are pretty good, really.
1: Oh, I know they are. You see, I've got one coming up in a minute.
0: God moves in a mysterious way. I wonder where she'd wear a pin-up.
1: I wonder.
0: Yes.

0: Very reminiscent of Lillian Bayliss, I thought.
1: She didn't sing, dear. And endless stocks of beautiful frocks.

Thank you.

0: Well, what can I say to you, you know? Tonight has been a very great experience for Dr. Hinge and myself, my lifelong friend. And I would like to say, on behalf of both of us, thank you very much indeed.
1: Yes, thank you.
0: But on behalf of both of us, thank you very much for coming along this evening and witnessing this experience. And we hope also that the little memories we have had this evening, you see, between ourselves, and then there's these young boys here, know nothing about it at all, you know. Oh, no, they haven't been through it at all. But, you see, it's the difference in the age gap, you see. Well, it doesn't really matter, because we all come as one tonight, which is lovely. It has really given us such pleasure to see you all, and we hope that our little pieces of music and stories have brought back a few memories to those of you who still have them. Sadly, we have to say goodnight, but it's not quite over yet, because you all still all have something to do. What we're going to ask you to do is join in with us in a last chorus. Will you do that?
2: Yes.
0: Oh, nice. All sopranos, is it? Yes. Oh, one baritone, I think. Very smart frock, dear. What we want to do is just recreate in brief the last night of the proms. Yeah. Now, although this is not the Albert Hall, which is a very pretty part of Kensington, you see, we do not have that very ornate organ you would be looking at. But we have got a small grand. And I'm sure that with your help and the doctor's capabilities on the keys, we shall all pull through very nicely, won't we? Now, well, the piece we've chosen is that lovely moment, you know, which is so patriotic. It is that moment in the last night when everybody there is so full of vim and vigour, you know, and they're so excited, and they've all got their funny little hats on, and their squeakers, and their banners, you know. And when you think, earlier in the day, they were probably tearing up railway carriages, but there they are. It's true. There they all are under this lovely big dome, all together, and all rushing around with streamers shouting, "Up Colin Davis! Up Colin Davis! You know. Oh. Sweet boy, Colin. Takes it all in his stride, you know. It's that moment where Elgar has just been variated, and we're going to. We would normally be saying, "Ladies and gentlemen, would you welcome onto the platform Miss Norma Proctor?" But unfortunately, Miss Proctor can't be with us this evening because she's taken up a new position, you see. Which, although it's thrilled her husband, she doesn't work quite so frequently. We are going to do this on our own, together, with your help. And now we bring you in, you see, we'll sing it through once, and then you all come in like that as loud as you can and raise the roof, and I'm sure that we'll all be heard in Maida Vale. All right?

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2: Good afternoon, I'm Shannon Kirkwood. The Victorian government says there has been no detections of H5 bird flu in commercial poultry. It comes as the state has recorded its first suspected case of the deadly H5N1 bird flu strain in a greater crested tern in the state's southwest. Chief Veterinary Officer of Victoria, Graham Cook, says the state's emergency animal disease response plan has now been enacted.
3: As part of our preparedness, we have been working with the industry. We've been working right across government with a whole of government plan. And we, of course, have been looking at how effects can be mitigated, both in the commercial poultry sector and also in the wildlife sector.
2: Meantime, confirmatory testing is underway on another 13 suspected cases of H5 bird flu in South Australia. They are in addition to the 11 cases confirmed by the state yesterday. Australia's Chief Veterinary Officer, Dr. Beth Cookson, says there have now been 28 confirmed positive detections of H5 bird flu across the country. A not-for-profit organisation educating against discrimination says the reasons for its role and links to Jewish Australians has been increasingly questioned. The sixth public hearing of the Royal Commission on Anti-Semitism and Social Cohesion is continuing today in Sydney. CEO of Courage to Care Victoria, Michael Zervos, has told the Commission the organisation is sending a clear message to young people about discrimination.
4: In more recent years, we've been citing examples within Australia where there's been incidents of firebombings of places of worship, where citizens have been murdered because of their faith at Bondi. So it's quite shocking and sobering to be able to look at that pyramid of hate and see where we as a nation are.
2: The hearing continues. The Centre for Indigenous People and Work says outdated data means many recent factors impacting employment for Indigenous people are not considered. The Productivity Commission's annual report shows of the 19 targets in the National Agreement on Closing the Gap, one has been met and three are on track to be met. The report has the Indigenous employment target on track to be met by 2031. But the Centre says the projection doesn't account for rising levels of racism, questions about the value of reconciliation action, and an unsuccessful voice referendum. Japan's government says the earthquake death toll has risen to 28. The 6.8 magnitude quake struck Kyushu Island on Tuesday. There's been more than 100 aftershocks. Residents are being warned more may be on the way. Thousands of people are displaced. Rescue workers remain at the site of collapsed buildings, including a shopping mall and paper factory. Officials are asking survivors and rescuers to take precautions amid hot conditions. A former top US health official has refused to answer questions at a US Senate hearing on COVID, fearing Republicans would try to use his testimony to prosecute him for perjury. Anthony Fauci says allegations against him of concealing information about the pandemic and lying about its dangers are simply preposterous. Mr. Fauci says Republican Senator Rand Paul, who chaired the hearing, had an obvious obsession with prosecuting him.
5: He is calling me before this committee is to get me to say something, anything, that could vindicate his repeated public pledges that I end up, in his words, quote, behind bars.
2: Turning to sport now, and Collingwood is understood to have come to an agreement with Bobby Hill, which will see him depart the AFL club. AFL.com.au says it understands a formalisation of the exit will be completed in coming days and Hill will depart as a delisted player. Meantime, on the field, the Magpies are in action against Geelong tonight at the MCG.
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6: Good afternoon. You're with Evelyn Robertson. This is Vintage Nostalgia. So thank you very much to Darren Wright for filling in for David Kennedy. But before we start with all of nostalgia music, let's check the weather.
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6: Well, outside, the temperature on the Phoenix weather station is 11.6 degrees, but gosh, it feels colder than that. We were to get to a maximum of 12 degrees. We probably got there, but it's very chilly. So tomorrow is the 31st of July, So a minimum of 1 degree overnight, so you'll need that extra doona, and a maximum of 14 with morning frost and partly cloudy. No rain, I don't think. And moving on to Saturday, it's going to be a beautiful day Saturday, although we'll have a zero overnight for the 1st of August on Saturday, and a maximum of 14 degrees, morning frost, a sunny day, and the chance of fog in the morning. Gosh, we've had a lot of fog, haven't we, lately? Moving on to Sunday, the 2nd of August, minimum of 2 overnight and a maximum of 15 with a mostly sunny day. Just a low chance of a little bit of rain, mostly in the evening, and we'll have a morning frost. We've had a lot of frosts as well. So moving on to the 3rd of August, which is Monday, minimum of 3 overnight and a maximum of 12 and a shower or two. So as always, let's start off with Derek Ryan and the Bendigo song.
8: Bendigo, Bendigo, digging high.

So you're with Evelyn Robertson. This is Vintage Nostalgia. And I'll be with you for the next couple of hours, finishing at about 5 o'clock. So we had the Bendigo song with Derek Ryan there, and then we had Morning Town Ride with the Seekers. It was their third hit in the top five in 1965. So we're going to a few different artists this week. We're going to Matt Munro now with Walk Away, followed by the Mamas and the Papas with I Saw Her Again. So Matt Munro, he had a pretty sad life, really. He was no stranger to sorrow. His father died when he was three, and his mother was in hospital meant for a long time. He had to be cared for by a society for orphans. He did have some good times and his relatively short life, and he once listed as the highlights of his professional career the Command performance, making a recording with Peter Sellers, so at the London Palladium, and topping the bill at the Sounds in Las Vegas. So here we go with Matt Munro with Walk Away and Mamas and Papas with I Saw Her Again.

So that was the Mamas and the Papas with I Saw Her Again. And we're going to go to Let It Be Me with Johnny Young now. And remember him? He was part of the Young Talent Time television program, and it ran for over 10 years and produced a number of performers who went on to make their mark in Australian show business. So the compere and producer did in fact have a very successful career himself before the TV series was finished. Back in the 60s, Johnny Young had a whole lot of hits with his group Company and solo. So here's one of Johnny Young's hits, Let It Be Me, followed by Petula Clark with My Love, and then Sandy Scott with All Paper Roses.

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9: Be storm safe before a storm hits.

So that was the Overlanders there, and they only had a one-hit wonder, and that was it, called Michelle. But it was written by Lennon and McCartney from Beatles fame, and it was on the reverse side of one of their one of the Beatles tracks. So one-hit wonders, and with Michelle. Now we're going to go to Tom Jones with his track I'll Never Fall in Love Again. And so Tom Jones, he had a very big long name, Thomas Jones Woodward. So he had his first public appearance at the age of 3 when his mother took him into the local shops where he earned a few shillings. So they say here that is a little bit more expensive now, so he certainly is. So this is Tom Jones with I'll Never Fall in Love Again.

That was the fifth dimension there with Up, Up and Away. We're going to go to Am I That Easy to Forget with Engelbert Humperdinck. And I thought, what a name that is. But he started his singing career under the name of Jerry Dorsey, but his real Christian name was Arnold George. So I really think he's better to change his name and get more fame with Engelbert Humperdinck than Arnold George. Then we're going to go, after that, we're going to go to Puppet on a String with Sandy Shaw. And I just had Robin and Rian ring in, so lovely to hear their happy voices today on this cold day. I'm still cold. It's 12 degrees outside, but I'm freezing. So I haven't been able to get warm this winter. So I'll be looking forward to the spring and summer. So here we go with Am I That Easy to Forget and Puppet on a String.

0: It on a string.
1: So that was, who did we have there? Sandy Shaw. So the time is 3:48 p.m. and you're with Evelyn Robertson on Phoenix 106.7. Vintage Nostalgia is the name of the show, so you can make contact with us here at Phoenix by ringing 544-1129. 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So I just wanted to read out this free Phoenix notice for a non-profit community group. It's all about the Bendigo Brumby Rally. So let's be their voice and save their future. So this is about saving the Brumbies. Now, people must have forgotten, I think, what they did for the war effort. So this is happening on the 1st of August, on Saturday, between 1 and 3 p.m. on the corner of View Street and High Street, Bendigo, in the grass area opposite the fountain. So it says here, we stand for freedom, compassion and a future worth wild horses. Be their voice, take a stand and make a difference. Together we can make a change. I can't believe that, in my opinion, that they get, shot or whatever happens to them, because I think people have forgotten what good they did. Everybody's got a different opinion, of course. So we're going to go out with a couple from John Farnham, especially for Miss M. So Raindrops Keep Falling on My Head, and that was released in 1969. And then Sadie the Cleaning Lady, Where It All Started, for John Farnham. And hopefully it hit the charts on December 6th, 1967. And went all the way to number one, did Sadie the Cleaning Lady. So hopefully we've got time to play those before the news. So here's John Farnham, my favourite fellow.

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2: Hello, I'm Lewis Donaldson. Vision Australia has outlined its concerns about changes to the National Disability Insurance Scheme. The Securing the NDIS for Future Generations Bill intends to strengthen the scheme, but the organisation says a universal 50% cut would harm participants. Vision Australia's Caitlin McMorrow told a Senate inquiry hearing today that there would be unforeseen consequences of proposed changes to the criteria.
3: There has been long-standing and systemic inconsistency of NDIS planning decisions, but that cannot be addressed by enforcing oversimplified and universal reductions in support. It's a financial control measure that lacks procedural fairness, and it will expose many participants to the risks of isolation and psychological harm.
2: A new centre of excellence is aiming to provide an earlier and more accurate detection of Alzheimer's disease. Federal Health Minister Mark Butler has opened the Asia Pacific Centre of Excellence for Alzheimer's Disease Diagnosis in Sydney today. The centre will offer an Australia-first blood test which identifies disease-related changes years before symptoms appear. Minister Butler says it's not just helping frontline clinicians to recognise the signs.
4: Have the often difficult conversation. This is some of the feedback we get from GPs. The often difficult conversation with a family that maybe you are demonstrating the early signs of dementia. Finding a blood test for biomarkers is a real holy grail for this area.
2: Federal Labor MP Luke Gosling has been charged with two counts of assault on the Administrator of the Northern Territory, David Connolly. Mr Gosling was arrested this morning over the alleged incident which occurred at a community event in Darwin earlier this month. He has previously denied the allegations. His lawyer, Marty Ost, spoke outside Palmerston Watch House.
5: What I can say is that the charge is completely and utterly denied and will be contested.
2: Mr Gosling is due to appear in Darwin local court on September the 1st. Two Victorian government ministers have announced they will step down from cabinet following the appointment of Ben Carroll as premier. Ministers Lily D'Ambrosio and Harriet Shing have made the announcement, also saying they will quit politics at the next election. The duo are among the closest supporters of Jacinta Allen. A new study outlines ethical frameworks must evolve alongside advancements in legged robots. Shannon Kirkwood has more.
6: The study from Monash University explores the critical ethical considerations, economic potential, and policy implications of robots in the coming years. Professor Robert Sparrow says humanoid robots are often designed to look masculine or feminine, which raises complex questions of race and gender. He also raises concerns about who will control the intimate data captured by robots in instances like when they begin to provide care in home to older people.
2: Three Greek firefighters have died battling blazes on the island of Crete as wildfires continue across Europe. Two firefighters became trapped in the Crete blaze while they were driving between fire fronts. Another died in a separate fire in the Peloponnese region. It comes after days of devastating fires in Spain and France. And the beginning of a new era. Organisers of Melbourne Fashion Festival say the event will now be known as the Australian Fashion Festival. The organisers of the October event say Melbourne will remain the home, but Australian fashion is the stage. And to sport, Australians will be featuring in track cycling, athletics, weightlifting, lawn and paralawn bowls and netball on day 7 of the Glasgow Commonwealth Games. The swimming program concluded this morning. The team finished with a record 76 medals in total. Australia leads the medal tally with 47 gold, 21 silver and 35 bronze.
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8: Well, the temperature outside on the Phoenix weather station is 12.4 degrees, so we were to get to a maximum of 12 degrees, so we've just exceeded it by 0.4. So moving on to tomorrow, which is the 31st of July, Friday, we're going to have a minus 1 as a minimum overnight and a maximum of 14 with morning frost and partly cloudy day. There won't be any rain, but as I said, it will be frosty. So minus 1, gosh, that's cold, isn't it? I've never been a fan of the snow. So I used to live near the snow at the foot of Mount Baw Baw, but I never really liked it all that much. So moving on to Saturday, the 1st of August, it's going to be a sunny day with another minimum of minus one degree overnight and a maximum of 14. No rain, but the chance of morning fog and frost. So Sunday, the 2nd of August, a minimum of 1 degree and a maximum of 15 with a mostly sunny day. So it might be a nice day to get out and do a bit of gardening, put your coat on and get out there and pull a few weeds. They've certainly grown, haven't they? So moving on to Monday, the 3rd of August, we're going to have a 3 degrees minimum overnight and a maximum of 12 degrees with a shower or two. So you're up to date with the news and the weather. And this is Vintage Nostalgia on Phoenix 106.7. And just before the news, we heard the Beatles from their 1976 fourth album, and the track was called Dancing Queen. So we're going to go to the second one, which is Gimme Gimme, and still the Beatles. And after that, we're going to go to the Skyhooks with All My Friends Are Getting Married. Well, all of my friends are married, I think, or divorced, or never got married. And the second song of the Skyhooks is Tall Timber, and that song's really about the tall poppy syndrome. So here we go with three in a row, one from the Beatles and two from Skyhooks.

that was Skyhooks there. We had All My Friends Are Getting Married and then Tall Timber. So I'll just let you know what's happening after I finish here at 5. The time is now 4:18 p.m. So when I finish at 5, we've got What's On Your Radio with Mick Weir from 5 till 6. From 6 till 8, we've got New Country with Eddie Ford. From 8 till 10, we've got Secret Men's Business with Bill Whitbread. From 10 till 11, we've got Aussie Trove with Brett Addy. Then at 11 p.m, Aussie Music Weekly, a community radio network, kicks in until we start in tomorrow, Friday, 7 a.m. with Brecky and Bendigo with Andy S. He's really a great presenter, is Andy. If you haven't listened to his Brecky show, just tune in tomorrow morning on Phoenix 106.7. So at the moment you're with Evelyn Robertson on Vintage Nostalgia. We're going to go to Tom Jones now from 1969 with Love Me Tonight. And then we're going to go to Roger Whittaker. I'll just give you a bit of history about Roger Whittaker. It's called Durham Town. And he could play the guitar, sing, write songs and even whistle in tune. He was born in Nairobi, Kenya. In 1936, he studied medicine and then marine biology before switching to music full-time. So he died in 2023, so may he rest in peace. And then we've got the Ames Brothers with The Naughty Lady of Shady Lane and the Everly Brothers with Take a Message to Mary and the Bachelors with Ramona. Do you think it can stand, 5 in a row? Maybe not. Maybe we'll start off with the first two.

That was Roger Whittaker there with Durham Town. We're going to go to the Ames Brothers now, and this is song's called The Naughty Lady of Shady Lane, and it sold 4 million songs or copies of this, followed by Take a Message to Mary with the Everly Brothers, and then The Bachelors with Ramona.

lane has hit the town like a bomb. The back fence gossip ain't been this good since Mabel ran off with Tom.

That was Ramona there by, who was that by? The Bachelors. So we're going to go to a CD called Australian Made now, and it was from the Wolf Brothers. So they're Tom and Nick. They're from Tasmania, and they released this in 2025. And it won 15 awards. Well, they've won 15 awards at the Country Music Awards. The first track's called Australian Made, and then the second one's called I Am Australian. But on the CD, there's a picture of the Sandman. Remember those? They were the sports panel van and utility built by Holden from 1974 to 1980. I always wanted one of these. Remember, you used to see them at the drive-in theatre, and they were called a sin bin, I think. But there's a great photo here of those two blokes, Tom and Nick from Tasmania, with their Sandman car, and the number plate reads Tough 253. So it's a great picture. It's a bright red one, and was something that we all wanted. I think we all wanted one of those back in our youth. I was never lucky enough to get one, but some of you might have had one of those Sandman panel vans. So here we go with the Wolf Brothers with Australian Made and I Am Australian.

0: I thought I'd play that because we've been watching the Commonwealth Games and haven't our athletes done an amazing job, and good on them. So the time is 4:44 p.m. now, and we'll just have a couple of messages and then we'll get back to the music.
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1: travel professionals. Meet Trevor.
2: G'day.
1: Trev thinks he's a kitchen pro and doesn't bother with instructions.
2: Who needs instructions? I've got instincts.
1: Instincts, huh? Trev just cooked a chicken at 15 degrees for 10 minutes.
2: Why is it still clucking?
1: Cooking instructions and cooking temperatures matter. So, to avoid serving chicken tartare, it pays to look before you cook.
2: Fine, what does it say on the... Oh.
1: Remember, read the label and look before you cook.
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0: So that was Johnny Cash and June Carter there with Jackson. So I'll say my goodbyes now because I've got a few more tracks to play. I hope you've been enjoying the music I played for you today on Vintage Nostalgia. I'm Evelyn Robertson on Phoenix 106.7, and Mick Weir will be coming up after I finish at 5 with What's On Your Radio. So have a great week, everybody. Take care and stay warm if you can. And I'll catch up with you next week at 3 o'clock. Yes, 3 o'clock with Touch of Irish. So we're going to go to another one of Johnny Cash and June Carter. These are live recordings. They sold over 70 albums. So this one's a bit different for them, If I Were a Carpenter. Then we're going to have a couple of tracks from Elvis Presley, If We've Got Time, with Blue Suede Shoes from 1956, and Teddy Bear. So have a great week everywhere, everyone. Stay warm.
1: Here's a song we love to sing called If I Were a Carpenter.
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2: Hello, I'm Lewis Donaldson. Shadow Defence Minister James Patterson says Federal Labor MP Luke Gosling should step down after being charged with assault. Mr. Gosling, who represents the seat of Solomon, was arrested this morning over the alleged incident which occurred at a community event in Darwin earlier this month. He has previously denied the allegations. He was charged with two counts of assault on the Administrator of the Northern Territory, David Connolly. Speaking to the ABC, Shadow Defence Minister James Patterson says the Prime Minister must address the issue.
3: People facing allegations that were historic in nature, that did not even amount to charges, let alone convictions, were required to resign from their positions. Anthony Albanese, when he was opposition leader, was frequent in demanding people's resignations for allegations. The least he can do is be consistent and enforce that on his own ministry.
2: Victoria has enacted its emergency animal disease response plan after its first suspected bird flu case. The state's chief veterinary officer, Graham Cook, says there's currently no threat to commercial poultry sector.
4: As part of our preparedness, we have been working with the industry. We've been working right across government with a whole of government plan. And we, of course, have been looking at how effects can be mitigated, both in the commercial poultry sector and also in the wildlife sector.
2: Social media and other platforms are being warned they are not above the law. eSafety has launched civil proceedings against encrypted messaging app Telegram over allegations it failed to detect and remove pro-terror content. Commissioner Julie Inman-Grant says the action comes at a time when Australia is facing a heightened security environment.
5: Against the fresh backdrop of the Bondi tragedy, the Royal Commission into Anti-Semitism, and ASIO's assessment that Australia's terrorism threat level remains probable, it is more important than ever that digital platforms meet their obligations to protect the Australian community.
2: Governments have been warned following revelations that Australia has met just one of 19 targets to address Indigenous disadvantage. At the halfway mark of the 2031 Closing the Gap Agreement, First Nations preschool enrolments are the sole target being met nationally, while four key areas are getting worse. Of the 19 identified socioeconomic areas targeted to close the disparity between Indigenous and non-Indigenous Australians, only three are on track to be met, according to the Productivity Commission's 2026 report. And Michael Zavros has won the Archibald Prize's People's Choice Award. His portrait of Alex Rifkin, co-chief executive officer of the Executive Council of Australian Jury, was voted the public's favourite. The exhibition runs for another 2.5 weeks before beginning a regional tour in September. Settled conditions and a frosty start is on the way tomorrow. That's according to the latest weather forecast. The Bureau of Meteorology's Alana Cherney has more.
6: Tomorrow is going to be another very frosty start for many across the country. However, there are still a few regions which will see some showers, including coastal parts of Victoria, New South Wales and southern Queensland, western Tasmania. And out west, we have a weak cold front moving throughout the day, and that is going to bring some showers and isolated thunderstorms to southwestern parts of Western Australia.
2: And to sport, day 7 of the Glasgow Commonwealth Games gets underway shortly. Australians will be featuring in track cycling, athletics, weightlifting, lawn and paralawn bowls and netball. Australia leads the medal tally with 47 gold, 21 silver and 35 bronze. And in the AFL, the Magpies are in action against Geelong tonight at the MCG.
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8: Hey, let's talk weather. Whether we will, whether we won't. 12 degrees today. It's gorgeous out there at the moment. If you have a moment to get out before the sun goes down, it is lovely. Walk that dog, ride that bike, sit on that deck and read a book. Sunset at 5:36, so you haven't got long. Tomorrow, after an overnight minimum of -1, we're starting with morning frost and fog. Got plenty of that when I went to Castlemaine this morning. 14 tomorrow. Saturday, August the 1st of the month, last month of winter, again, minus one overnight, very chilly, and another day of 14, and it will be sunny. Sunday we get 15, Monday we get 12, and we're looking at a shower or two. All right, that's the weather. Let's talk all things Muzak, shall we? The show is called What's On Your Radio with myself, Mick Weir. Here's my theme song, and then I'll be back to tell you what we're up to this week.

What's on your radio? Well, this show deals with music being played locally and the acts who play it. First of all, thanks to everyone for the past 2 hours of radio. Did you get to a gig over the past week? I've been, I'm in three bands at the moment, but only one of those have played once this year. And the benefit of that being has been I've been able to get to plenty of gigs, especially local gigs. Last weekend, I got the Catsis Mystery Band, along with the Smith and Western Jury at the Golden Vine. Fantastic stuff. Great to see a band of that stature in Bendigo. Great to see them at the Vine. So impressed with the gold with the Smith and Western Jury, the support. They probably bought their album. I might spin something from that later. Hopefully Paul from the Vine is organising to get them back as soon as possible. If you like your country original with a little bit of rock in it, Smith and Western Jury. Good stuff. This week, I only just found out like an hour or so ago that my interview has fallen through. I was going to chat with Jess Parker. He's playing Black Swan on Friday, August 7th, and the Northern Arts in Castle Maine on Friday the 14th. But unfortunately, Jess is unwell, as you know, this afternoon. She can't make it. So I've had to scramble together a show. And when I do the scramble, I just generally try and find out what's playing locally and play lots of tunes by acts who are going to be in our area. Being the middle month of winter, it's not as chock-a-block as we'd like, but I think between playing some music from Jess, my intended interviewee, and what is happening around the area, I've managed to quickly, in about 20 minutes, string together a show. Got home, pat the dog, sat down at my computer and went, oh my God, who's playing? The gig guide only came out today. Always follow the Live Music Bendigo gig guide, and it doesn't drop until a Thursday, usually, of the before the weekend, and it's a new month. It was a bit of a scramble, folks, but I think I've managed to pull it off. I'm going to hit you with some Jess Parker, the song Fruit, and then her new single Hand in the Grain, and I'll be back to talk to you after that.

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3: And a big thanks to all our sponsors here at Phoenix FM. We just heard three songs from my intended interviewee tonight, who was unfortunately down sick and wasn't able to make the interview. But that was Jess Parker. We heard Fruit from the 2022 Bread and Butter album. I got the last final copy of that one. Hand in the Grain, which is her latest single from this year, with an album due out called Blue Collar Tan Line in September. And Calico Ceilings, that came from Death Songs and Kitchen Spirituals from 2020. Great gothic kind of country, isn't it? Love it. Hopefully we'll be able to catch up with Jess in a week or two. She is at the Black Swan on Friday the 7th of August, and at the Northern Arts in Castlemaine on Friday the 14th of August. So around these here parts. The call came last minute that just couldn't make it. What I've done tonight is thrown together a show featuring original music that we played in this here area this week. Although I have to admit, most of it's down at Castlemaine. Oh, well, our little sister always bats well, doesn't she? So I'm going to jump over to a little something's happening tonight, though, in Bendigo at the Golden Vine. It's a sold-out gig, so you'll have to start searching online. There's always someone trying to offload their tickets last minute. Bachelor Girl are playing at the Golden Vine tonight. They were, I suppose, a band of the 90s, making a bit of a comeback. So I'm going to play you their big hit, Buses and Trains. And you can search out a ticket for tonight if you're lucky, the Golden Vine. I'm then going to hit you with some Dan Kelly. Dan and a bunch of others are playing at the Bridge in Castlemaine tonight as part of a Thursday night music club they're doing there. So I'll hit you with those two, and then I'm going to hit you with some Kim Salmon, who's also at the Bridge in Castlemaine, but tomorrow night, Friday. That's my intended gig for the weekend. I will catch you on the other side of those three tunes.

happy to do it. If that's the only way to make them believe it or not, I'm gonna be around.

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3: Another big thanks to all our sponsors out there. I have just played you three tracks. We heard Buses and Trains from Bachelor Girl. That's from their Buses and Trains EP of 1998. They are at the Golden Byron tonight. It is a sold-out gig. You will need to track someone down who can no longer go. It's a good time to get on the socials, folks, because there's always someone that pulls out. Maybe you get a free ticket. Maybe you get a cheap one. Maybe you have to pay full price. The next two songs I played are from artists playing at the Bridge Hotel in Castlemaine. Tonight they have Dan Kelly, and I played you Goldfields Doctor from his Goldfields album. I think that was a last year album, 2025. He's playing with a couple of other people tonight. I think that's a freebie. It's part of a Thursday night songwriter thing they're doing. Also at the Bridge tomorrow night, Friday, Smoke Salmon. That's what I'm intending to catch this weekend. We heard Self-Replicator from the Totally Sick album of 2026. And in fact, I interviewed Kim Salmon from Smoke Salmon the first week of this month. And as the announcement said in our sponsorship, anytime you want to catch up on stuff that's been happening on this particular show, you can go to our website, look up What's On Your Radio, and you can catch any of the interviews I've done. I replayed one from Smith Street Band last week and, as I said, Kim Salmon a couple of weeks ago. And speaking of all things related to that, you can also look up the socials. Just have a search for What's On Your Radio on Facebook or Instagram. I keep a page on both. I usually put announcements out on a Monday and Thursday about what's going to be on the show that week if you are interested. Facebook, Instagram, What's On Your Radio. The Phoenix website, to find past versions of this show that you can download and listen to at your pleasure, including this one. All right, next, I'm going to play the gig guide. I'm going to go to the gig guide because basically my guest, Jess Parker, had to drop out last minute due to illness. So I'm basically pulled a bunch of tracks from people who are playing in this area this weekend. So let's go through the gig guide with thanks to Live Music Bendigo. Tonight, Thursday, July 30, you can get to the Bridge Hotel in Castlemaine for their Thursday Night Music Club featuring Dan Kelly, whom I just played, Gear Scarf and Brock Alexander. 8 p.m., that is free. Golden Vine, as I said, oh, hang on, I've mucked up my nights here at the Golden Vine. Oh, sorry, the Golden Vine has open mic tonight. Bachelor Girl tomorrow. Shed Shaker in Castlemaine has open mic. They're both 7:30. The Social in Bendigo has open mic at 8:30. The Morocco Bar in Castlemaine has Magella, Neon Goblin and the Black Wattle Witches from 6:30. That's ticketed. Have to get on your broomstick if you're going to get to that. Tomorrow, Friday, July 31, Bridge Hotel has Smoked Salmon, 8:30 gig, ticketed. That's where I'll be. The Black Swan has the Hoodoo Heathens and the Red Jar. A couple of local legends. I reckon that's a freebie. Bryan Arms has the Quarry Hillbillies. Ooh, bit of fun there. 7:30. Hargraves Mole tomorrow has quite a bit going on. There's an African festival from 10 and then a school pop-up from 4:30. Golden Vine has Bachelor Girl, Friday night for Bachelor Girl, not tonight. 8 p.m, ticketed but sold out. Check out the socials, you might find a ticket. Morocco Bar and Castlemaine has their regular mellow music lounge at 7:30. There's a small door charge. Theatre Royal has the Blues Guitar Roadshow from 7 p.m. That is ticketed. August 1st. Update, Mick. Saturday, August 1, the Morocco Bar in Castlemaine has the Meerkats featuring Goldie from 7 p.m. ticketed. Shiraz Republic in Cornella has Charlie Bedford. I'll be playing you some Charlie Bedford in the moment. 2 p.m. Arvo gig. Theatre Royal has The Meltdown, their Perseverance tour from 7 p.m. It's ticketed. I'm going to play you some Meltdown. Trash Cold has Mitsuru Tabata and Soji Hano. They're both from Japan. They're doing solo sets. There's a Trash Cold has Mitsuru Tabata and Soji Hano. They're both from Japan. They're doing solo sets. There's a 3 p.m.

I'm going to kick you off with some Charlie Bedford. He'll be at Shiraz Republic Saturday. Go down to The Meltdown. They'll be at Theatre Royal Saturday night. And finish with Grim Faulkner, who will be at the Axel Tavern on Sunday. How's that? How's that for some great choices for this weekend? Cool. Let's do it, hey?

today. Obituaries from friends and family, and they're giving those involved all of their heart, but the names belong to those inside the grave.

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And I'm smoking enough to give my breath weight. And I'm sleeping in too long, listening to sad songs. What have I done? What have I done?

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What the world needs now is healing instead. But I just preach that from the comfort of my bed.

Ooh, wasn't fast off the button there, was I? What have we got? 5:54. Oh, my show's almost up. I was going to interview Jess Parker, but she was unable to make it due to sickness. So I've just been playing after her songs, a bunch of songs by people playing locally. You can catch all of those acts. I just played you. Let me get back to my list. Daydream by Charlie Bedford, who'll be at Shiraz Republic 2 p.m. on Saturday. The Meltdown, they'll be at the Theatre Royal Saturday night. And Grim Faulkner, who will be at XL Tavern 12:30 on Sunday, which is what I'm thinking about doing. I'm going to play you some Leah Senior. She will be at the, I think it's the Bridge in Castlemaine. I'm giving them a workout, aren't I? Da-da-da-da-da. Yeah, Bridge in Castlemaine. They're having a big weekend. I will catch you next week, folks. Not sure what I'm doing as yet. I have something kind of in the works, but it hasn't been confirmed yet. Otherwise, Eddie will be up with New Country next, and I will catch you next week. See you then. This is Leah Senior, 2 weeks.

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3: Hello, I'm Lewis Donaldson. The Australian Communications and Media Authority has commenced legal proceedings against telecommunications company Optus in relation to a major outage last year. In September, more than 600 emergency calls in four jurisdictions were unable to be connected. ACMA alleges Optus Mobile breached two legal obligations on more than 1,000 occasions during the outage. Speaking to the ABC, RMIT's Dr. Mark Gregory says the breaches should never have occurred in a company like Optus.
4: The evidence is quite clear. The company has admitted that there were problems. There's been investigations which show quite clearly that the company was in breach of the regulations. And really the reasons for the breaches were things that should never have occurred in a modern telecommunications company.
3: Victoria has recorded its first case of bird flu. It comes as confirmatory testing is underway on another 13 suspected cases of H5 bird flu in South Australia. Speech Pathology Australia has outlined its concerns about changes to the National Disability Insurance Scheme. The Securing the NDIS for Future Generations Bill intends to strengthen the scheme. Speaking at today's hearing, CEO of Speech Pathology Australia, Lynn Brody, says proposed changes will force families to choose to communicate effectively or swallow their food safely.
5: Imagine being unable to explain what you need, take part in an assessment, or eat and drink safely, and then losing support because the system didn't understand you. For people with communication and swallowing needs, these decisions affect their safety, independence, and ability to participate in everyday life.
3: Two Victorian government ministers have announced they will step down from cabinet following the appointment of Ben Carroll as premier. The state's energy minister Lily D'Ambrosio and health minister Harriet Shing have made the announcement, also saying they will quit politics at the election. The duo are among the closest supporters of Jacinta Allen. A not-for-profit organisation educating against discrimination says the reasons for its role and links to Jewish Australians has been increasingly questioned. The sixth public hearing of the Royal Commission on Anti-Semitism and Social Cohesion continued today in Sydney. CEO of Courage to Care Victoria, Michael Zervos, told the Commission the organisation is sending a clear message to young people about discrimination.
6: In more recent years, we've been citing examples within Australia where there's been incidents of firebombings of places of worship, where citizens have been murdered because of their faith at Bondi. So it's quite shocking and sobering to be able to look at that pyramid of hate and see where we as a nation are.
3: The US has carried out fresh strikes in Iran. In a statement, US Central Command says it is a powerful response to yesterday's attempted Iranian attacks on US forces based in the Middle East. Earlier, a drone hit a US-owned gas storage tanker at Egypt's Mediterranean port of Damietta. Meanwhile, US and Saudi forces launched strikes against Iran-aligned groups in eastern Iraq. The number of private sector house approvals has risen for a sixth straight month. Shannon Kirkwood has more.
7: The Australian Bureau of Statistics data released today shows the total number of dwellings approved rose 7.2% in June. The highest rise was among approvals for private dwellings excluding houses, while private sector house approvals rose 0.4% last month. The total 18,328 dwelling approvals is around 1,700 short of what is required each month in order to meet the national housing target of 1.2 million homes by June 2029.
3: And to sport, the Cowboys host the Roosters tonight to open round 22 of the NRL. For the home team, Englishman John Bateman won't be taking the field due to tightness in his hamstring.
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10: Well, we all know what today is.

-1 to 14. Saturday morning frost, sunny, -1 to 14. Sunday morning frost, mostly sunny, 1 to 15. So the weekend is pretty much all the same. -1 to 14 and no rain. Anyway, this is Eddie Ford. This is going to be Country Club. Nice to have you with us on this pleasant evening, 8.2 degrees outside.

0: Yes, Fanny Lumsden, popular Australian singer, grown-ups. Before that, Tijuana Tonya, like that one. Roland Witt, love the bit at the end, Where's My Wallet? If you've been down there, which I've been there once or twice, it's about right. Second in that group, Enough to Quit by Lane Bricker, and we started out with Riley Green and Luke Combs, and Different Round Here. And it's 6:19, Phoenix FM, this is New Country. Hi, I'm Eddie Ford, we do this every Thursday from 6 till 8. New Country, we like to play a few oldies, we might have one or two coming up later on. As I said, nice to have you. 7.6 outside and it's going to be a little bit frosty.
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0: Your Diamantina coming down. Fella called, what was it called? Let me have a look here. Matt Castillo. It's a bit of a, if you're in the outback, you know, and you pull up in this nice shady area in a dry river bed, it all looks a good place to stay the night. Do not, because quite often, Diamantina coming down. You could have rain, can be 200 miles upstream, and it's roaring down. You don't even know about it. Goodbye. Speed Trap before that, a fella called Joe Stamm Band, then Luke Combs, and Outrunning Your Memory, and we started out with Dip Dip, Cross Country, spelt with a K. And it's 6:34 Phoenix FM and 7.3 outside. Nice to have you with us.
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0: You got a bit of a correction on that last one. It wasn't Matt Castillo with Diamantina coming down. It was a fella called Dale Duncan, Aussie boy. Matt Castillo is coming up with a song called Pain and Sorrow.

I looked upon it with some wonderment, just how this came to pass. Now, if you had your chance to view your life from a place two steps away, what is it that you would see looking at your stone that day? Will you see your name in the year of your birth? You'll see the year you passed. But on that stone, between those dates, will be that all-important

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Did I live my life doing what I should? How did I live my dash? With a quick look back from where I stood, I saw some roads that I had passed that would have made for better years and a deeper, fuller dash. And then I woke and I wondered at my dream, and I realized in a flash there's still a chance to get it right. There's still time to live my dash.

0: Yeah, Graham Connors watching Byron raise the flag. That'd be a good one for Anzac Day, wouldn't it? Yep, David Wood before that one goes back to 2011. David's 50 years old. My Dash. And that's, have a good listen to that one. That's got a lot of meaning. Most important thing in life. Not when you were born, not when you pass, but the little dash between it. Yep. Then we had Robert Mazel, Old Frank, love that one. And we started out with Pain and Sorrow by Matt Castillo. And looking at the clock at 6:50, Phoenix FM. Nice to have you with us on this cool evening. 7.2 degrees outside. There you go.
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0: Yeah, that's an Aussie gal by the name of, let me have a look at my list here, Tara Naismith, If I Didn't Have You. Then a fella called Jerry Piper before that, Too Many Times. And he goes back to 1990. He's had a lot of records, but, you know, that's the first time we found him. Dug him out on an old CD. Jerry Piper, Too Many Times. Before that, The Beers, Why We're Here by Kelly Kenny started that group of four. Okay, we're halfway through the show, looking at the clock. It's 7:04 p.m. Phoenix FM, New Country with Eddie Ford every Thursday from 6 till 8 p.m.
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0: Aussie girl, of course, Diane Lindsay, and Back to the Outback. Then we had She Won't Be Lonely Long by Prairie Oyster out of Canada. You know what prairie oysters are, I guess. Won't tell you. Look it up on your phone. Second in that group, Barstool Paradise by Herman Lemmer Myers. We started that group with Nashville Runaround by Chuck Carissimo. And tonight we're going to play, in the last half hour, well, not quite, Zac Brown. Zac Brown's touring Australia. He's actually in Brisbane coming up in October. If you like Zac Brown, I reckon he's great. The Zac Brown Band, and check them out on your phone. I'm not sure where they're going other than Brisbane. There is an event on here in Bendigo on August the 1st, next Saturday. It's called the Bendigo African Festival. Music, food, culture and fashion experience Africa in the heart of Bendigo. Right down on the mall, Hargreaves Mall, 10 a.m. to 8 p.m. at night. One day, one culture, many nations. Bendigo African Festival. Might be worth a look. A lot cheaper than going to Africa. Might tempt you to it.
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0: That's a Canadian singer, fella called George Fox and The Spice of Life. Before that one, Connie Romero and I Walk on Faith. Another Connie Smith. Before that, You Can't Take Back a Teardrop. We started out with Josh Turner, Hawaiian Girl. And looking at the clock, it's 7:34. Phoenix FM, New Country. We're going to play right after this message. We will play some Zac Brown.
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Walking away, as she's walking away, that's Zac Brown, Alan Jackson, actually. And before that one, we had God, Whatever It Takes. And that's the second in that group, and started out with Beautiful Drug. Okay, we might have enough time for one or two or three more. Coming up, we'll have Colder Weather, then Toes and Roots. And Bill's out here ready to go at 8 o'clock with his show. So we'll just continue on with Colder Weather, I think. Good name for a song.

Okay, well, that'll be our last track. It's called Chicken Fried. Before that, we had, what do we have here? Let's have a look. We had Toes. And we started out in that group. Colder weather. Bill's out there ready to go, so we'll go out for Chicken Fried. Thanks for listening. Catch you again next week.

There was a track there from Tommy Emmanuel with Countrywide. Anyway, this is Bill Whitbread now until 10 o'clock with my show called Secret Mid Business, and try to play all Australian artists and all their material, their serious songs and not so serious songs, and storytelling and bush poetry and all that sort of stuff. I'm a bit, bit out of breath, oration in here. Anyway, here we are. And but before I get into it, I'd like to thank Eddie for his great, great country music show he puts on. Yeah, a lot of really good stuff there. Really enjoy it. Anyway, I'm going to start out with a track from Troy Cassidaly, of course, with My Dreaming Place. So here it is now, Troy Cassidaly.

And there was My Dreamy Place by Tricaster Daly. That was a great track, isn't it? And, yeah, he certainly got some great stuff. He's a great songwriter and all that sort of stuff. And he's taken out so many gold guitars. He's really excelled past Slim Dusty with Slim added heaps of the hoops and, you know. But anyway, I'm going to play a track now from Reggie Poole. And the track I pulled out is Pickup Man, and of course it's to do with the radios. And yeah, the Pickup Man, they usually, most of the time they're on a horse. Oh, well, they are on a horse, and they pick up the bull rider or the horse, you know, riding the wild brunks and all that sort of stuff. But soon, only in it, what is it? I think it's Saturday, yeah, Friday, last day of July is tomorrow, isn't it? So Saturday is 1st of August, which is the horse's birthday, so going to play a lot of horsey stuff tonight, and this is one of them with a Pickup Man, and yeah, they're great horses, because they, yeah, go along and, with the Bucket and Bronx and Bucking Bulls and all that sort of stuff. And they drag the rider off half the time. Let's say fall off most of the time. But anyway, here we go with Reggie Poole.

Oh dear, that was, oh, where are we? That was that was a driver's dream, and that was performed by Lionel Long, and I haven't played any Lionel Longs for quite a while, but anyway, that was a driver's dream. So yeah, I'm gonna play another one of his too. I'm going to play Waltz Matilda, and this is a Queensland version of Waltz Matilda. Well, hang on. Oh, pressing the wrong button. Here we go. I'll get it right yet. Here we go. Line along.

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0: Nod and Ride. That was another one from Reggie Poole with a Nod and Ride. And of course, yeah, when they're when the radio guys are ready to go out and try to ride the buck and horses or the bulls, they give the gate man a nod and he opens the gate and let them out. So that's Nod and Ride it is. And I usually try to watch the bull rides on the television each week, and boy, last night, goodness me, it was in Australia with the bull ride. Most of the time, or a lot of the times, they're over in America, but oh boy, they breed the bulls up for it's a special breeding program they have for the radio bulls, and boy, oh, I don't know, they got no brains, I don't think, riding the things, and because the saddle broncs are pretty mad too, but boy, I remember I used to go to the radio a lot of times. Down at Tumbarumba, way back in the 60s, 1960s. But what they used to do was really quite a big event, because they used to go up and into the mountains and round up some Brumbies and bring them down. And the Bronx used, the Brumbies, they used to try to ride them. And some of them really good and other ones a bit dud, so they get a re-ride. But boy, and then they let them loose for the, again for the rest of the, next year and that. But I haven't got the information in front of me, but I think it's this weekend it's a big problem with the Brumbies in the high country, and they're overbred, and but there's an activity, a demonstration thing. Excuse me, sorry about that. Happening this weekend about the Brumbies, and they've been flying in helicopters and shooting them. Not a good way to do it. I'm not going to get into it, but I've sort of got my theory about the whole things, and also there's another show I've been watching on the television at times, and it's American Indians, and it's in America and Canada, and they round up the wild horses there, and oh boy, there's some beautiful, beautiful horses, and have their show their techniques about breaking them in and handling them and using them. Some really, really lovely horses that they got. And of course, then back to the Brumbies here in Australia, Australia never had horses, and of course when the British came over and they started importing their, bringing their really great, beautiful bloodline thoroughbreds and horses they used over in Britain, and because they only bought the best over to Australia. But, the Brumbies' ancestors are really great bloodline and very, very well-bred. Their ancestors are very well-bred horses from over in England and that. But I'm talking here forever. Because I had horses for over 40 years, and they were a quarter horse breed, mares and that. But course, the quarter horses came from America, and a lot of people think they're only a quarter of the size, but they're not. They're not, but they were especially bred over in America and that to basically be trotters and dray, pulling drays and all that sort of stuff. And they're very, very, they're quite intelligent. Well, all horses are pretty intelligent, but the quarter horses were used a lot for cutting cattle and working in yards and all that. And of course, they're the fastest horse over a quarter mile or 400 metres. And yeah, so I was involved quite a bit with the quarter horses, and of course, the late Kerry Packer. He was one of the first ones to bring quarter horses over to Australia, because he used them for his polo horses. And one of the major differences with a quarter horse than with thoroughbreds, the thoroughbreds are bred basically to race, but quite long distances and all that. But and I can't think of the little cannon bone on their feet are quite long on a thoroughbred, but with a quarter horse they're very short, so they're less likely to break their legs or damage their hoofs when they're moving, very fast in different directions and all this, so they're able to cut cattle and work in the yards and that. So and of course they very fast on their takeoffs, and they're sort of more nuggety and quite solid and very muscly, and yeah. But anyway, I've been talking for a long time about the quarter horses and the beautiful nature. All horses have got a fantastic nature, won't you? Yeah, because they want to be friends with humans, and they're pack horse, and they live in communities basically. So yeah. Anyway. What am I going to play? Oh, I've been talking and going on here. But over the last few months, I've been playing Great Australian Stories of Outback Towns and Pubs. And they're put together by Bill Swampy Marsh and also Denise Kirby. Anyway, Denise Kirby's going to be talking about this little town in Queensland. A bit of Queensland stuff here. In Queensland, called I wrote it down. Mackendra. I think I probably said it incorrectly. Anyway, enough of me going on. I'm going to play it right now. So here we go with Denise Kirby and talking about the little town in Queensland.
1: Nicundra, Queensland. Considering how the infamous horse thief come dubious explorer come dodgy character Andrew Hume, no relation to Hamilton Hume of Hume and Hovel fame, died of thirst out this way while he was searching for the missing Ludwig Leichhardt expedition, it's no small wonder that the first building to be erected at Nicundra was the pub. That was in 1882, and it remains the town's only occupied building. And even to this very day, thirst prevention remains an extremely high priority for the few locals and for the tourists that visit the place. Now, for those that don't know, Nicundra's in the southwestern corner of Queensland in the Cooper Creek-Wilson River area. And the story goes that we were flying out to Tibooburra to do a RFDS clinic when we received an urgent request to divert to Nicundra. Someone had been severely burnt. The odd thing was, though, The chap who put through the call couldn't stop laughing. Naturally, we thought it mustn't have been too serious, and we said so. But the chap, the one who was laughing, was adamant that the victim was badly burnt. And yes, it was anything but a laughing matter, which he was, if that makes any sense. Now, as the story unfolded, it had been a stifling hot still day, and a few of the locals had gravitated to the Nacundra pub, attempting to prevent a thirst. The problem being that a large tiger snake was thinking along the same lines. It appeared in the pub, had a look around, but when it saw the accumulated gathering, it decided that it didn't like the company, and so it headed off to the next best place it could think of, that being the outside toilet, one of those long drop types. So out of the pub the tiger snake slithered, down the track a bit, into the outside toilet, and it disappeared down the long drop, where it was nice and cool. I'd better not mention any names, so for the sake of the story we'll call the chap Joe. Now, Joe saw where the snake had gone, and he came up with the bright idea of incinerating it. He downed his drink, put on his hat, went and siphoned a gallon of petrol out of his ute, then wandered back through the pub, down the track a bit, into the outside toilet, and he tossed the fuel down the long drop where the snake was. The problem being, after he tossed the petrol down the long drop, he searched through his pockets and couldn't find his matches. So he wandered back inside the pub. "Anyone see me matches?" he asked. As I said, it was a very hot, still day, stinking hot, in fact. So after Joe found his matches, he thought that he may as well have another thirst quencher before he went back outside and sorted out the snake. Meantime, the petrol fumes were rising up from out of the long drop, and with there not being a breath of breeze to disperse them, the toilet soon became nothing short of a pending, gigantic powder keg. Anyhow, after Joe had downed his drink, he grabbed his matches and put his hat back on. "I'll be back in a tick," he said. Then he wandered outside, down the track a bit, in the direction of the toilet, and without having a clue as to what he was in for, he walked into the toilet and took out his matches. "Goodbye, snake," he said, and struck a match over the long drop. Now, there are those from the outlying districts that go so far as to say that they felt the reverberations of the ensuing explosion. I don't know so much about that, but one thing's for sure, it certainly put the wind up the blokes in the bar of the Nacundra pub. Such was the instantaneous impact of the blast that they didn't even have the time to down their drinks before they hit the floor. Mind you, that's only a rumour, because knowing some of the chaps out that way, no matter what the emergency, they'd always finish their drinks before taking any action, even if it is a reflex action. Still, you've got to feel sorry for poor old Joe. Left standing over what had once been the Nacundra pub's long drop toilet, his clothes smouldering away. Critically burnt he was, and he stunk to high heaven as well. And the shock, poor bloke. Even by the time we arrived, he was still standing there as dazed as a stunned mullet.
2: Rabbit Flat, Northern Territory. I was wondering if you've heard the story about Rabbit Flat. Back in the mid-70s, it was all in the newspapers and magazines as well as being on television and radio. Of course, you know where Rabbit Flat is, don't you? Oh, well, it's in the Northern Territory, out on the Tanami Track on the way to Halls Creek, roughly 600 kilometres northwest from Alice Springs and about 150 kilometres shy of the Western Australian border. It's typical desert country, flattish, just Spinifex. Actually, come to think of it, there's not a lot out there apart from the roadhouse that's privately owned by the Farrans, Bruce and Jackie. It's one of those places where a weary traveller can get just about anything, from fuel and food to camping gear to a cold beer. Anyhow, Rabbit Flat had a population of two, and at the time this incident occurred, Jackie was about 6 weeks away from giving birth. Actually, I can give you the precise date. It was the 6th of August, 1975. Anyhow, the night before, on the 5th, I got a call from a boss asking me to fly out early the following morning to arrive over Rabbit Flat just on first light. Apparently, the Flying Doctor Service base had received a radio message, either via Perth or Darwin or somewhere, and it looked like Jackie had gone into labour. Bruce couldn't get in direct contact with Alice Springs himself because of the poor atmospheric conditions. Then just after the message had arrived, the conditions turned so bad that radio contact was cut completely and they couldn't get any more information about Jackie's situation. So we took off before sunrise and we flew out to Rabbit Flat. There was just myself and a nursing sister, Maureen Eason. I can't remember exactly, but it took us something like an hour and a half and we arrived just after first light at Rabbit Flat. We circled over the roadhouse to let Bruce know we'd arrived. Then when we landed, he came out in his vehicle to pick us up. The first thing Maureen said to Bruce was something along the lines of, "Has anything happened yet? Is Jackie okay?" "Oh, sure," says Bruce. "She's already given birth." Maureen was quite surprised at that news, so she said, "Oh, so how's Jackie and how's the baby?" "Well," Bruce replied, "the first baby's fine." Then he said, "And so's the second one." So there were two of the little buggers, twins, both boys. And no one knew, not even Jackie's doctor. Anyway, the babies were fine. Bruce had them wrapped up in cotton wool in a washing basket. So Bruce and I had a cup of tea while Maureen attended to Jackie and got her ready to be transported back into Alice Springs. We'd taken a humidicrib with us, so Maureen put the baby boys in the humidicrib and we put Jackie on the stretcher. Then just before we hopped onto the aircraft, Bruce said to me, "Oh, this'll be good publicity for Rabbit Flat, eh?" "Oh, yeah, okay," I said, and I took off. Well, it was a bit strange for Bruce to say something like that, you know, about wanting publicity for Rabbit Flat, because he was such a quiet sort of bloke, a bit of a loner, really. You'd have to be to even contemplate going out to live in a place like Rabbit Flat, wouldn't you? But anyway, on the way back into the Alice, I began thinking that he really must have been keen on seeking some sort of publicity. So after I landed and my services were no longer required, I raced over and there was a phone in the corner of our hangar and I rang the local ABC radio in Alice Springs. A male voice answered the phone, I don't know who it was, and I said, "Do you want a good story?" He said, "Yeah." "Well," I said, "the population of Rabbit Flat doubled last night." Now, the last thing I expected was to be quoted verbatim. But the next thing I know, it actually started hitting the headlines as a human interest story. I'm pretty sure it was on the front page of The Australian. If you go back and look on the 7th of August 1975 issue, you'll probably find it in the paper there somewhere. It even made the Woman's Weekly, and I think it probably went into Pix or Post and most of those magazines. It was also actually written up in some publication or other over in England, so it was a big story, and it even went international because Bruce got phone calls from everywhere, all over the world. So then it became a bit of a stampede out to Rabbit Flat there for a while. But it got a bit too much for Bruce because he was left out there to deal with it all by himself till Jackie and the babies, Daniel and Glenn, were ready to go back home. Then I think it was A Big Country. Well, they went out there and they did a television program on Bruce and Jackie and the boys and their lives in Rabbit Flat. In fact, a while back, they approached Bruce again because they were rerunning some of their old stories and I think they wanted to do something along the lines of A Big Country 20 years on. So they rang Bruce about doing a follow-up program. But Bruce is a bit shy of publicity these days. In fact, he's not too keen on it at all. He reckons that he had enough of it back in 75 to last him a lifetime.
0: Oh. There we go. We got a double run there. With the last one was Rabbit Flat with Bill Swampy Marsh and talking about that and about the town doubling its population. So anyway, it's good. Yeah, it's like some of those old those little country towns. Oh goodness me, yeah. Anyway, yeah. So next week I'll play a little bit more, and yeah, I'm going to play some sponsors, and then I'm going to come back with a track from Cole Elliott, and If Wishes Were Horses. That'll come in straight after these sponsors. If Wishes Were Horses. That'll come in straight after these sponsors.

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Well, it was around about midnight on Spencer Street Station. Oh, I suppose I had about half an hour or so to kill before the next train. When this old fella shuffled on over and he sat down beside me, his old eyes bright with fever from too many nights just spent sleeping outside in the rain. Well, I gave him a smoke and then he lit it and he spoke. In a voice aged by winters and too much cheap wine. He said, when you get old, the cold nights get cold. And you're alone on the shoulders of time. Then he sent a shiver down my spine. The city's no place for an old drover, he cried. The beans come in cans. And the rent's way too high. He said if I could only see the Alice just once before I die. Wishes were horses. If wishes were horses. If wishes were horses, old drovers would ride. God bless his dream. He had only one dream. That his wishes be horses.

Well, he spoke of his childhood. It could have been mine. He said he left Alice when he was a boy of 16. With some married woman. Well, there's always somebody's missus. Wrapped up in an old Rover saddlebag dream. Then his soul flew away like a sparrow. To find the hills where the trees were still green. Then he bowed his old ragged head and I knew he was dead. I just rocked him on home to his dream. Ah, oh, the city's no place for an old drover, he cried. You can't hear the desert. You can't see the sky. He said, I'd love to see the Alice just once before I die. If wishes were horses, that old drover would ride. Oh, the city's no...

0: place for an old drover to die with no one to care. Such a lonely goodbye. Well, I hope he made Alice and that big desert sky. If wishes were horses. If wishes were horses, old drovers would ride. God bless his dreams. We've all got our dreams. God bless his dreams. He had nothing but dreams. God rest his dreams. You know, we all need those dreams. God bless his dreams. It's all wishes and dreams.
1: If wishes were horses.
0: If wishes were horses, old drovers would ride.
2: Isn't that a lovely track? And Cole Elliott, you know, that's a serious side of Cole. He's, wishes were horses and talking about the old driver. And, once the horses get in your blood, they're in your blood forever. And, anyway, I'm going to play this track now from John Idea. And he just named it The Saddle. So here we go.

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I can see he's kind of sad about it all. Sort of thought that soon it might happen. 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

0: idol just rot upon the wall. 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Or will some young Clancy pick me up once more?
1: That was John Idea with The Saddle. And, Anyway, here's another horsey sort of song. Well, it is. Tanya Kernaghan brought this one out, but it's performed by Anne Conway with Hobble Chains. And, of course, the drovers, when they're out in the outback with all the cattle and the sheep and whatever else I suppose they would be driving these days goats, but I think I'd probably do it more on motorbikes because goats are a bit silly at times. But hobble chains, they used to hobble horses in the night, so they wouldn't wander off so far. So you get up in the morning and then go and find them. But anyway, here's Hobble Chains with Anne Conway. It's a great track. Tanya Kernaghan wrote this.

And there was Ankle May with Hobble Chains, and that's a great track. I've got another one, because Anne used to ride horses in her earlier days. Not so much, well, both of us, we don't anymore. But oh, I thought, yeah, it hurts too hard. You know, the ground's too hard when you fall off these days. Oh, goodness me. I don't bounce like I used to. But anyway. But she also recorded this Eric Bogle track, and quite sad because there's so many, oh, I can't think of, you know, how many thousands of Australian horses went over into the First World War and with the light horse. And, of course, Anne's grandfather, he was in the Light Horse Brigade, and and of course none of the horses, or only one horse, I think it was Sandy, I'm not quite sure. Anyway, there was one horse that was allowed to come back, and it was the only one out of the thousands and thousands of horses that served in the First World War. And a sad, sad song, but it's really Australian history in such a terrible way, in a way. Anyway, here's Anne singing now, As If He Knows.

Yeah, that's how it was. A true story about the horses in the Light Horse Brigade over in the First World War. And yeah, sad, terrible, terrible thing. But yeah, I don't know what to say. But I did a long time ago, and that when I was breeding horses and that, I with my cousin, and I sent my mare up with a few other horses and that. I went up to near Cowra on the Wyangala Dam, and beautiful country up there, and there were soaks in the side of the hill, and just beautiful. But one day we got this phone call saying that my little filly, she was just 12 months old, looks like, you know, she had a broken leg. But anyway, we had to go up there pretty fast, and because I had to go and put her down, because, you know, it was terrible. But doesn't look like, if, you know, the wound was terrible, but it looks like if she was actually could have been shot, because there are a lot of shooters used to get up around there. There was wild goats and things. But when I she just stood there when I got there, and I put a head stall on her. Never she was being handled and was able to, but the look on her face and that just help me. That's all I could see. Anyway, I let her down the hill a little bit, and had to put her down. But every time I hear that, as if he knows it, you know, brings memories about my beautiful little filly that I had to put down. And yeah, but anyway, yeah, that's life. And but what a shame, you know. She was a beautiful, beautiful little girl. And yeah, and of course my old Dizzy out at Lockwood, I had her for just on 30 years, and she went blind in the winter time. It was really sad, because there's so much dew and the grass was so wet, and that she couldn't actually find the water because she was blind. So the best thing was, you know, really to, couldn't do anything about it. Anyway, I had to put her down as well. But, yeah, Dizzy Declan was the name, and she's buried out at Lockwood. And, yeah, great memories. And, of course, sort of leading into me, all these sad, sad songs and stories about horses in people's lives. It's terrible. But Smokey Dawson, Ann and I, we had quite a bit of contact with Smokey at the time. But Smokey wrote this song about his lovely horse he had for 30-odd years. And my wonderful four-legged friend. So here's Smokey Dawson right now.

I guess there must be many others like me who are sharing the same situation. How can you forget an old family pet when it becomes like a special relation? And in moments like this, it's the

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4: Now, I'm going to play a track, and this was performed by Ted Egan, but it was actually a track that was written by Bruce Simpson. And Bruce was a drover. He drove all over the Northern Territory in Queensland and New South Wales and South Australia, Western Australia. But he was a driver all his life. But he was a great, brilliant songwriter as well and singer. And, of course, when he was driving the cattle around and all or whatever he was driving, he used to, think about songs and poems. He's a great bush poet and all that sort of stuff. But anyway, Ted Egan recorded this, The Pack Horse Drover. So I'm going to play it right now, hopefully. Here we go. Oh, yep.
5: Oh, the droving life

And that was a track from Glenn Jones, and I say it was a Stan Costa song with, where are we? I've gone, here we go, Return of the Stockman. And, yeah, one of Stan's songs that he penned. And, yeah, anyway, I'm going to play this other one. Barry Thornton, he actually, Lead Me Down to the Stockyard with this particular track. So, here we go with Barry Thornton.

0: Yeah, that was Barry Thornton there with the instrumental of, and lead me down to the stockyards, and yeah, with that one. Anyway, I'm going to play a little bit of bush poetry now, and this was put down by Neil McCarthy. Goodness me, but the Colt from Old Regret. So here we go with Neil McCarthy, bush poetry.
1: How many of you folks have stopped and wondered to this day, what happened to that colt from Old Regret that got away? That one caught unassisted by the Snowy River Man. 'Twas near another year before Chapter 2 began. See, they sent him off to Sydney to a trainer named McBrack, who could turn the wildest Brumby to a winner on the track. Oh, he surely had the bloodlines and his temperament was right to knock off any weight for age or handicap in sight. McBrack, he trained that horse by dusk, he trained that horse by dawn. He trained it on the sand and on a track as smooth as lawn. He galloped him by moonlight and he swam him in the sun. There was only one small problem. The mongrel couldn't run. He just needs time, McBrack explained. Improvement slowly showing. The old man said we should have let the bugger keep on going. All the pain we suffered just to bring the mongrel back and find we got ourselves £1,000 a hobble hack. But McBrack kept on persisting, and the colt from Old Regret, he improved with further training and some galling by the vet. He then rang up old Harrison and said, he's right to go. I'll enter him next Saturday. He's really got a show. About bloody time, the old man said, hardly sounding pleased. What a one on pardon in the cup I've spent on training fees. So I'll only give the tip out to a small deserving clan, the tried and noted riders, and a Clancy and the man.
2: On another thing, McBrack replied, a name to race him by. I thought Might and Power.
1: The old man answered, why?
2: Because a name reflects the hopes and dreams that we all hold within.
1: Yeah? Good then, said the old man. Call him Win, You Bastard Win. So down there by the rails where the bookies cheer the hack, our band of wanton punters watch their horse walk on the track. They'd back their horse at 20s and they'd back their horse at 10s. And when it tumbled into 2s, they backed their horse again. The man from Snowy River said, it better run the course. I bet me royalties from me poem on this bloody horse. And Clancy of the Overflow came down to place a bet. He'd wagered everything he owned and stood there in a sweat. But the waiting now was over as they drew the starting rope. It's up to fate, said Harrison. Just pray and bloody hope.
2: Fate be stuffed, said Clancy. See, I fix things up, you mugs. I bribed the swabbing steward and our horse is full of drugs.
1: Now the race was off in earnest. They were all quick to begin. But 5 lengths out in front the field was Win, You Bastard Win. Its eyes were wide as dinner plates. This horse was off its face. The other trainers watched in awe and thought, can this thing race? But it was only out in front because it was trying to avoid the other nags because all those drugs had made it paranoid. They scorched around the corner. It had stretched its lead to 8. Then 12 lengths by the time they thundered down into the straight. Oh, the punters were ecstatic, screaming, go, you mongrel, go! They were going to clean up big time. They'd be rolling in their dough. When the man from Snowy River sprightly jumped up on the fence and cheered the horse to victory, with obscene reference. Now, Win, You Bastard Win was well in front of every nag. The winning post was 10 yards off. Oh, the plunge was in the bag. When that poor little paranoid pony saw the Snowy River Man and thought, oh, shit, not you again, and turned its tail and ran. Backward, up the bloody straight. The scene was most bizarre. The jockey on the second horse shouted, bloody tar! The punter stood there speechless. There, as their flaming horse went whoosh, jumped the fence a mighty leap and dashed into the bush. Should I chase it? Asked the man. But Harrison said, no, I've lost a bloody fortune. This time let the bugger go. All the punters were irate. Their horse had failed to deliver. So instead they bashed the hell out of the man from Snowy River.
2: Now there's no movement at the station. They are sad and bitter people. See, they sold that colt, which next year won the damn Grand National Steeple. And all the tried and noted riders will tell you to this day about that Snowy River mongrel and the race that got away.
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And of course, I was slim dusty there with Stock Horses. And I'm going to play another one of Slim's. And of course, yeah, he wrote a lot about horses and drovers and all that sort of stuff. So here's the drover's yarn with Slim Dusty.

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When Kimberley Bullocks had broke from the camp in the scrub on the Murrinjay track, he mentioned the heat and the famines and floods and hardships.

seat. 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Still yawning, he dozed and I left him to dream of stock roots all covered with clover.

0: And of course, I was Slim Dusty there with the driver's yarn. Got to get that right, don't I? Oh goodness me, the time's really flying. I want to play this track now, and like I mentioned about Bruce Simpson before, and he was a driver, and Murrinjay. On the Murrinjay track, which Slim just mentioned, and that's up near Wave Hill. And, Bruce used to drive all the way up that track and, and all the stock and that. But anyway, he wrote this track, this poem about Gold Star, about one of the horses. So I'm going to play Gold Star right now. We'll get it. I think we got it right. Here we go with Gold Star.
1: The sun went down and the storm clouds rose, dark-browed with the threat of rain, as they put the mob through the netting fence to the camp on the black soil plain. 'Twas a short half mile across the plain just there, from the hills on the western side, to the gloomy depths of the mile scrub where scarcely a man could ride. Near a mile across and as bad a scrub as ever a stockman saw, then a bluegrass flat and a 12-foot drop to the river that ran before. As quiet as milk as the bullocks seemed as they moved on feeding slow, with heads all turned to the cattle camp in the sunset's ruddy glow. But a spark remains in the quietest mob that can leap to a roaring flame, in a maddened rush as the ringers know who have followed the droving game. They had splashed a bit when we took them first, as the Gulf mobs always do, but they settled down to the dull routine of the road in a week or two. For they learnt the lesson the drovers teach to the tune of the whip's barrage, and seldom it was that a mob played up when Mac was the man in charge. For he'd served his time when the game was tough, in the days when the West was young, when a man was judged by his bridle hand and his skill when the scrubbers rung. A sunburnt son of the far northwest where the fenceless stock roots are, and the pride and joy of the drover's life was his chestnut mare Gold Star. I had heard tales told in a dozen camps of Mac and his chestnut mare.
2: Hey there,
1: on the
2: old
1: Gulf
2: red
1: coast down to the New South Side ere ever I met the pair. A thing of beauty she was to see, and a tower of strength to ride, with a lean game head and a lion's heart and a free and a swinging stride. There was never a night horse foal, Max swore, that could stay with the chestnut mare through scrub or holes in the mad pell-mell of a rush neath the lightning's flare. For a dozen years she had served him well, and always the mobs were held, but he rode her only at odd times then when the fresh store mobs rebelled. A favoured pet with the plant she ran from the bridle and hobbles freed, but she watched the mob with her soft ears pricked as it spread on the plain to feed. Mac came to me as I hobbled up by the camp in the failing light, and I heard him say as I caught the bay, "Better tie up the mare tonight." "Better tie up the mare" was all he said, but he spoke with a troubled frown, and I saw him glance at the thunderheads that had grown since the sun went down. I went on first round the sleeping mob, while the quarter moon on high was blotted out by the leaden clouds as the watch dragged slowly by. It was Jim's watch next, and stepping down by the fire I called his name. Then the heavens split in a blinding flash and the whole camp seemed aflame. I stood transfixed by the startled bay, then cursing I swung around, for merging low with the thunder crash was another and grimmer sound. I offered a silent prayer of thanks for a night horse that knew the job, as the bay horse reefed at the bit and raced round the wing of the rushing mob. But the lead was off to a flying start, a start that was far too great, and even then as I urged the bay I knew we would be too late. They hit the scrub with a splintering crash, and strong on the storm wind borne came the pungent breath of a fear-crazed mob, the tang of the hoof and horn. I had eased the bay to a saner pace and pulled out a little wide when I heard Max shout, then his chestnut mare was galloping by my side. Ride as you never have ridden, lad, no matter what risk or cost. We must beat them out of the furthest side or half of the mob is lost. Mac was never a man to flinch at night in the scrub or to ease the pace. We must beat them out of the furthest side or half of the mob is lost. Mac was never a man to flinch at night in the scrub or to ease the pace.

0: backward glance and a bitter oath, I rode on through the scrub alone. Rode on alone through the wind-swept scrub, though that dark-clad rider Death rode stirrup to stirrup with every stride, and I cursed him with every breath. The roar of the storm and the timber's crash was a hell's own mad refrain, and I threw the reins at the bay horse then and rode like a man insane. The bay was bred where they know a horse and value the old game breed, but we burst at last from the mile scrub, too far from the flying lead. Then high and shrill rose a horse's wail that died in a kind of sob, and Goldstar passed like a bird in flight down the lead of the rushing mob. The poley saddle was empty then, and the loose iron swung beside. No brown hand gathered the flying reins to steady and urge and guide. Her mane and tail was burnished brass in the lightning's vivid flood, and the foam that she flung from the bittering's back I saw then was red with blood. With a wicked light in her kindly eyes, ears back and her teeth laid bare, she wheeled them back from the river's edge with nothing but yards to spare. She wheeled them back from the yawning brink till they rung on the narrow plain, and I rode and sang till they settled down with their backs to the slanting rain. I was looking round for the chestnut mare, but never a shadow stirred. Then I heard Jim's voice, and the song he sang was the finest I'd ever heard. We watched them there through the lonely hours till the dawn broke chill and grey and showed the spot by the timber's edge where the chestnut nightmare lay. Jim called to me and I rode across as he knelt by the dead mare's side. She had wheeled the lead as her lifeblood flowed, the faster with every stride. We buried Mac as he would have wished, for he does not sleep alone. By the posts and railings that guard his bed stands a rough-built mound of stone. They rest together, the man and mare, where the shy scrub cattle feed, on the narrow flat by the river's bank, where Goldstar wheeled the lead.
1: There was Goldstar, because that was Bruce Simpson, wrote that story, and Bruce was a drover all his life. Yeah, and he passed on quite a few years ago now, but he's a fantastic poet and, wrote some fantastic poetry and yarns and stuff. I'm going to play it. This is from another, even earlier one, poet, and he wrote some fantastic songs and all that sort of stuff. But anyway, I'm going to play this track, and it was written, the words of the track is, look, is from Henry Lawson. So here's one of Henry Lawson's tracks, and he actually wrote this back in 1891. And The Drover's Sweetheart. So here it is right now.

0: And that was a Henry Lawson, one of his poems sang by Emily Tanney. Emily Tanney, and she performed that. Anyway, oh, goodness me, the time. I just looked at the time and I haven't got hardly any time left. Goodness me, I've got to get out of here. So anyway, hope you enjoyed my horsey night, I suppose, put it that way, because the horse's birthday on Saturday. And, yeah. But anyway, I'm going to go and say goodbye and go out with a track from John O'Dea with The Drover's Friend. So bye for now, and I'll talk to you again next week. Bye.
1: Hey there, old red gum, you're looking down on me. My old man was a drover.

emotions grew strong. I wasn't easily swayed by the things that came along. If the axe had struck one blow and it was blunt, they quickly learned that I was not the one. Then I became the halfway house for migration in the spring. The birds would settle on my boughs. I'd listen

Times have changed. Rarely do I see any of those men who sheltered under this old tree. Maybe my days are numbered, like the drovers that I've seen.

Hey Trovers, welcome to episode 83 of Aussie Trove. Some more big announcements this week from some regulars and some acts that are new to this show. I'm Brett and I'm coming to you from Phoenix FM on Jarrah Country in central Victoria and across the Community Radio Network. We have three acts that are new to the show this week, including our premiere for Melbourne's Chasing Luna, and it'll come up a bit later. And also new here to Trove HQ are Dandy Buzzkills from Adelaide and Terrible Muriel from Melbourne. This week, we kick things off with a track from a very highly anticipated album for 2026, and it's a new album from Sydney four-piece Body Type. The All-Woman Quartet, who have been together for 10 years, released their third LP, Tully, on the 24th of July. Contains seven previously unreleased tracks, including Everything All in a Row, which is the final track on the 10-tracker and the one we're about to hear. The three singles released prior to the album were the first we'd heard from them since their expired Candy album of 2023. You can get this one on vinyl at Poison City Records or follow the links from the Body Type socials. I'll be touring the country with the album in September before heading to Europe and the UK. For all their dates, check their socials. So this is Body Type from Sydney with Everything All in a Row.

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0: This is our new song, Summer. We hope you guys love it. We had a blast making this one up in Sydney. Hope you guys enjoy.
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0: This is Aussie Trove on the Community Radio Network, and we just heard a band that are new to Aussie Trove. They're called the Dandy Buzzkills. They're from Adelaide. The song is called I Dream Far Away, come out July 21. It's the welcome return to releasing music for the five-piece, who recently evolved from the four-piece, whose last release was their debut EP, I Can Feed the Fish Earthworms, back in late 2024. That EP included the intriguingly titled track, Grandma Sitting in the Corner with a Penis in Her Hand, going, no, no, no, no, no. I had to look up the lyrics, which you can find on their Bandcamp, in an attempt to get some context to the song, but I'm still really not sure. Might be something to do with the dead rooster. Anyway, they're back with the news that their second EP, which is called The Dandy Buzzkills, I presume, is set for a release on the 4th of August and will include five tracks. They're hitting the road in August with that EP. So check their socials for details. We also heard from Melbourne-based Pisco Sour and their song Summer, come out July 22. Just the third single for this five-piece since their debut EP, How Much Is Too Much, back in 2023. We last featured this favourite of the Melbourne scene in 2024 with the release of Kids. They've been around since 2021, released their debut single that November. That one got plenty of attention from the get-go, as has pretty much everything that they've done since. This release, though, is a bit more sedate than their other releases. They also had a bit of a break from playing live, but returned to the stage on the 1st of August. No word yet on any other releases, but they did head to Sydney to record this one early this year, so chances are they didn't just go there for one track. Next up is our premiere for this week, and it is from Chasing Luena, who are from Melbourne. The song is called Home, comes out July 30. It's the second original release for the four-piece this year. In between, though, they did release a stunning cover of Ruby Fields' 2019 Oz classic, Dinosaurs. As a band, they've been releasing music since 2023, but earlier this year saw them change their name from Wasteman to Chasing Luena. Their bio points to an evolving relationship within the group of friends, with ups and downs, and those normal relationships challenges are the basis for much of their music. No word yet as to whether there's an EP or LP on the way for them, but Charlotte is going to intro the track for us and let us know what to expect in 2026. So you're listening to Aussie Trove across the Community Radio Network, and this is our premiere for this week, Chasing Luena from Melbourne with Home.
1: Hey, this is Charlotte from Chasing Luena. This next one is called Home. It's a song about friendship, about how much you can lean on someone before you're asking too much of them, and being honest enough to admit that. It doesn't pretend there's an easy fix, it just sits with it. This one follows our last single, Never Call Me, and it's part of a run of releases we've got coming through 2026. This is Home from Chasing Luena.

is Bree from Club Halifax, and you're listening to Aussie Trove. This is our new single, Blah Blah Blah. It's basically an ode to having late nights out with your friends, feeling a little bit flirty and a little bit loved up. We hope you like it.

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8: You're listening to Aussie Trade, and last track we heard was Club Halifax there from the Blue Mountains. The song is called Blah Blah Blah, come out July 23. The trio of Bree on vocals and two Camerons have been releasing music since 2022, released two EPs in 24, another in 25. Blah Blah Blah is their first release since that seven-track EP last September. One thing I did notice about this band is their love of band merch, and they've got lots of variations. And not just one or two T-shirts. There's what looks like it could be one-off shorts, button-up shirts, and the obligatory T-shirts, of course, are in there. But there's a huge range of colours and different materials, so you can check that out by having a look at their socials and see. You might be able to get some of that merch when you catch them live. Thanks, Bree, for the intro. Also, we heard from Radio Free Alice there from Melbourne. Kick in the Shins is the name of this one. July 21, the rise of the four-piece continues unabated despite some recent controversy around Triple J interview, but they continue to play to packed shows across the UK and Europe. A current tour keeps them in the Northern Hemisphere at least for another month or so. With the release of their last single, I question whether we were heading down a similar path to the last couple of years, with a couple of single releases, then followed by an EP. Well, this is the third since their 2025 Empty Words EP, so are we looking at an album? Well, I've got my fingers crossed. No word as yet, but 4 weeks ago, they were back in the studio in London, so there definitely is new music on the way. How that will look, well, we haven't got a clue yet. Next up is the band who actually saw support in Radio Free Alice at the Bridge in Castlemaine in 2024, and it is Bollard. They're from Melbourne as well. No Desire is the name of the song, come out July 22. This 5, 6 or 7 piece, depending on who is available, have been releasing music since 2018 when they released their debut LP Trawlers. The last 12 months have been pretty quiet for them, with this being their first release since Groucho in January last year, so about 18 months ago. Now, a bit of a forensic analysis of their socials indicates that this may be the second release from their next LP. No official announcement along those lines with this single release, but I do have my fingers crossed. And they haven't been out playing live that much during that time either, so these new releases from the album, if it's still happening, are going to be pretty fresh for everyone, but Bollard, I suppose. Anyway, we'll definitely be keeping an eye out for news, and my fingers are already crossed for a vinyl. Bollard are well suited to the active listening that comes with a physical release. So let's get into it. This is Bollard from Melbourne with No Desire.

Hey there, this is Kate O'Halloran, guitarist from Terrible Muriel. We're a feminist, queer, three-piece band of all women based in Melbourne, and we will be releasing our debut album, titled In My Head, in October 2026. 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

Hey, this is Jabin from the Wollongong band Ocean, and you're about to hear our brand new song, Untitled 8. We had a lot of fun making this song, and it's the first time we ever got to have any guest vocals on a track. We were lucky enough to get Renee Steele from Ren and the Rude Boys in, and it kind of gave the song a fun back-and-forth male-female vocal dynamic, which is something we've wanted to use for a while. The song comes off of our new EP, Astronaut Attack Volume 3, which you can find online as well as on cassette. Massive thank you to Brett and The Trove Show for having us on tonight. We hope you guys dig it. Cheers.

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5: This is Aussie Trove broadcasting from Phoenix FM in central Victoria and across the community radio network. And we just heard from Ocean, who are from Wollongong. The song's called Untitled 8, and it's VIII, July 25, that one come out. The Sometimes Five-Piece returned to the show for the first time since July last year. Untitled 8 is one of three tracks on their Astronaut Attack Volume 3 EP. It's obviously the third EP in the series, with the previous two being released in 2019 and 2022. Each EP has had three tracks, and track titles have sequentially been called Untitled and then the Roman numerals from 1 to 3 on the first EP, and we're up to 7 to 9 on this one. In amongst those EPs, there's been other EPs, a live album, a 20 track in 41 minutes studio album, and a side project called Orange Isle that released an album on Bandcamp that was 60 seconds long in total. We also heard from Terrible Muriel, who are from Melbourne. The song is called Take Me, come out July 24. It's just the second track for Terrible Muriel. They announced their arrival in April last year and have been refining their craft at venues like the Cactus Room, Tramway Hotel, the Old Bar and Nighthawk. So they're getting into some of Melbourne's best live venues. They released their debut single, In My Head, just over a month ago, and have announced that it'll be the title track from their debut album. On 29th of August, you can catch them upstairs at the Tote for the Gems single launch. And thanks, Kate, for the intro. Okay, next up, Penny Parker from Sydney. God Save the Nurse is the song, come out July 24. It's the first single of 2026 for the solo artist, who has built a reputation for their political and topical lyrics and high-energy performances. Penny Parker's first release was in 2021, and there have been steady releases of singles up until 2024, but now this is just the second release since late 2024. Penny has combined their joint loves of anime, K-pop and heavy music, and as well as releasing original music, also reinvents some anime openings and K-pop tracks. No word yet on what else is in store for Penny and whether we can expect more music soon or whether we'll have to wait another 8 months or so for the next chapter. So let's check it out. This is Penny Parker from Sydney with God Save the Nurse.
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Rovers! We are Hotel Romeo, and this is our final single, Breath, from our debut EP, Paper Trails. Did we make this track solely to create more material for our true passion project, air drumming? You be the judge. You're listening to Aussie Trove on the Community Radio Network.

You've been listening to Aussie Trove on Phoenix FM or via the Community Radio Network, and the last track was from Coffin. Think Bad is the name of the song, come out July 21. The Sydney-based band are also known as Children of Finland Fighting in Norway, but very rarely known as that, have just released their second single of 2026. These two tracks are their first releases since their third LP, 2023's Australia Stops. And with these new releases comes the news that they are set to release what will no doubt be one of the most sought after Australian albums of 2026. Out in Oslo is set for release on the 18th of September, and pre-orders are now available. Their 10,000 Miles from Oslo documentary is also doing the rounds at the moment and is being played in cinemas right across the world, so no doubt another big year for Coffin. We also heard from Hotel Romeo, who are from Melbourne. The song is Breathe, come out July 24. Breathe is the final offering from the obscure artist's debut EP called Paper Trails. We first were introduced to Hotel Romeo with the release of their debut single Stitches in early June. Right from that first release and the first 10 seconds, really, we were hooked. Rare to hear someone launch into lyrics like they had on Stitches before a note had even been played, and that was their debut single. And said a bit about them right there from the get-go. Over the next few weeks, we were introduced to two more tracks, and now we have the full EP, but still with no idea who Hotel Romeo is. Looking forward to hearing what comes next for Hotel Romeo, whoever it is. This week, we close out the show in Sydney with the latest track for Toy Saints. I Want You to Throw Me is the name of the song, come out July 25. It's the Four Pieces' first new music since their debut EP as Toy Saints, which was called Colour of the Week, released in January 2025. And I say as Toy Saints because for many years they were known as Elliot Road. Then in 2024, they changed their name to Toy Saints in line with their change in their musical identity. We were definitely fans of that first EP as Toy Saints here at Trove HQ. A few months ago, they did re-release You Would Know, which they had originally released in 2024 as well, but it wasn't a brand new song, so we didn't give that one a spin, but it did leave me hoping that there was something new coming, and here it is. And it's worth checking out the video that comes with it as well. So whatever you're doing in next week, have a cracker and support real Oz music however you can. You've been listening to Aussie Trove on the Community Radio Network. This is Toy Saints from Sydney with I Want You to Throw Me.

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10: Hi, this is Noddy. 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This is Aussie Music Weekly, your weekly fix of new, local and independent Australian music. Coming up on this week's show, got that dynamic duo from Western Australia, Old Mervs, with their latest release. We head to Melbourne and introduce you to an outfit called the Hunter Express and another duo, Tex Perkins and Matt Walker, coming together for the first time, at least under their own names anyway, and their new one on the way as well. In our In Focus interview segment, we're chatting with the one-time frontman of the band Machine Gun Fellatio. Yes, Mr. Pinky Beecroft will be our guest. And in the backtrack segment, heading away to the 1980s decade for something from the Mighty Cold Chisel. All that and stacks more, so do hope you can stay with us. Well, to kick things off, it's Melbourne band Clam and a track from their upcoming fourth album, which will be called And In Glue and is out on the 16th of October. The band say the song is all about not wanting to stop or not wanting to be told to stop, more importantly. So to get things underway, crank this one up. It's Clam with Rats.

0: love.
1: Yeah, the sounds there of a four-piece band from regional Victoria, Ocean Sleeper. And from their upcoming album, Peace When I'm Dead, which will be out on the 21st of August, that's their new single called Forever Drug. In fact, it was the last track that was written and recorded during the recording sessions for the album, which happened overseas in Los Angeles. And those guys have announced a couple of tour dates. Here they are, September the 4th. It all gets underway, the tour for Ocean Sleeper at Liberty Hall in Sydney. September the 5th, they're playing the night after at the Princess Theatre in Brisbane. September the 11th, they head into Adelaide to play at the Hindley Street Music Hall, and September the 12th at the Forum in Melbourne. Thanks so much for your company. 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It's Noddy here. Up shortly, I'm going to bring you a little bit of a super group of sorts, including members from the bands The Meanies as well as Even. It's an outfit called Bag Full of Bees. Also on the way, we head to Melbourne and an outfit called the Hunter Express. Thinking about you tonight, just kiss me up all night, I'm over everything now. And the new one on the way for Tex Perkins and Matt Walker. We just might, like taking chances. So coming up on this week's show, we do our In Focus interview segment. This time around, we're chatting with Pinky Beecroft, all about his upcoming new solo album. And later this hour, the Backtrack segment. This time around, we're heading back to the middle part of the 80s decade for something from the mighty Cold Chisel. Well, on to Western Australian duo Old Mervs now, who have announced that their upcoming second album, Car Parks, will be released on the 2nd of October. Apparently, the album's objective this time around, compared to their debut release, was to make them sound more like a band, because they're talking about how they sound when they play live. Here it is anyway, the new single from Old Mervs,

0: Yeah, the sounds there of a Melbourne band featuring Mr. Link Meany from the Meanies, along with a couple of musicians from Even amongst its members. So, yeah, a little bit of a super group of sort. But the band actually originally started off as a solo project for Link on his own. That's the sounds there of Bag Full of Bees, and the track you heard was Odd Couple. You are listening to Aussie Music Weekly, coming to you around Australia on the Community Radio Network. And around about this time each week, we do our In Focus interview. Pinky Beecroft is a name you may associate it with the band Machine Gun Fellatio, of which he was the frontman back in the day. Well, he then went on to form the band The White Russians, but the next step in his musical career is an album under his own name set for release in August. And ahead of the release of what will be Lonesome Wolf, we welcome Pinky to Aussie Music Weekly. Hey, Pinky, how you doing?
1: Good, how are you?
0: Not bad at all. Well, it's been close to two decades since your previous album, a period during which you've been incredibly busy with other creative projects, which we'll delve a little bit more into shortly. I understand that there wasn't a particular plan as such to make this album. So what was the catalyst for you to return to music at this time, would you say?
1: Look, I've always done bits and pieces, and I recorded a few records with the White Russians, but life got in the way, and I got a call from a guy named Damien Caffarella, who is a producer and multi-instrumentalist who lives in Melbourne, and he said, I want you to do vocals on a track. He's making a Guy Clark covers record of all things, and said to me, will you sing one of the songs? I said, yeah, sure. So I went down to his studio in Melbourne, and then we just started tooling around with different ideas, and I said, I've got a couple of songs I wouldn't mind putting down if we've got a day. And he said, well, let's do it now. And by the end of 2 days, we were looking at each other like, I think we got a record here, or at least the beginnings of one. Yeah, that's how it happened. It was a lucky accident.
0: Now, when you did get started to work on the album, how much of a conscious decision was there to, I guess, do something different from your past musical projects?
1: Probably pretty conscious. I mean, I kind of didn't ever really feel happy just concentrating in one area most of my musical life. You know, the criticism MGF always got was that we didn't fit into any categories, and that one minute we'd do something quite rocky and the next minute we'd do something quite poppy and all things in between. And I guess that's just me, really. I get bored in one thing. Also, I wanted to make a record that sounded like a lot of stuff I was listening to at the time. I was kind of listening to a lot of, for want of a better word, country, I suppose. But I don't know that country's a great word, because it means so many things. And it almost becomes meaningless, because you think, well, there's whole sections of country I'm not keen on. But yeah, I just wanted to do something. I guess the word is a bit more chilled than what I'd done previously.

0: album Lonesome Wolf will be released in August, and obviously so far we've heard the tracks Band of Gold and the latest one, My Heart Is in the Wrong Place, which we'll play shortly. So how reflective are these of the rest of the material that's going to appear on the full album?
1: I think they're a really good indicator. This is maybe the most consistent record I've ever made. It has the one vibe from beginning to end, pretty much. So if you dig those two tracks, then that's kind of what the record is. If you don't like those two tracks, you're probably not going to like the album.
0: Well, there's some really lovely backup vocals on Band of Gold. I'd be interested for you to reveal the artist behind the voice for us and how you came to work with that particular person.
1: That's Queenie, who is making a bit of a name for herself at the moment. She's doing a lot of stuff. She's kind of the it girl of the hour. I don't know. I just contacted her. Damien had done some work with her and Henry Wagons. They had a side project going, and he'd produced their stuff. And I said, let's get Queenie over because it needed something. And I kind of wanted a great female voice on the record. I ended up with two. I ended up with Queenie and a person named Gabrielle Parker, who is also on the record. Just two great singers. I got lucky because they both said, yeah, all right, come over. And I'd seen Queenie at a festival in the Hunter Valley called Dashville. And anyone who's seen her live, her voice is pretty knockout. So, yeah, that's what happened. I'm on.

0: We are chatting with Pinky Beecroft on this week's edition of Aussie Music Weekly, all about his upcoming album release, Lonesome Wolf. Now, as I said earlier, you've been certainly very busy in recent years with your other creative projects, predominantly that in the area of script writing. So what sense of satisfaction do you get from that particular art form, say, compared to making music?
1: None.
0: At least you're honest.
1: Blunt. It was a day job for me for my entire working life, and that's what I did. And once upon a time, yeah, it was an enormous amount of fun, and I worked on some fun shows, and it's just what I always did to pay the rent. Music doesn't pay very well. And never really did. So I always kept my day job, and that's what I did. And I never really talked about it in the musical world. I kind of kept quiet about it because it was always my work life and music was my creative life, if that makes any sense. TV is one of those weird industries where, particularly screenwriting, you have a lot of people who've never done it and are no good at it, telling you what to do constantly and are in charge of you. And they run the networks mostly, and they have no idea what a script is or how it all works or what to do, but they spend their entire lives ruling over you and telling you what you should be doing and what you shouldn't be doing and telling you to redo things. And it's very strange. It's kind of like my dream is to come back from after I die, to come back as maybe a brain surgeon or an airline pilot and be flying a load of these people somewhere and be 40,000 feet up in the air and say, okay, well, you guys give it a go because you seem to know everything there is to know about stuff that you've never done before. So you guys fly the plane. I'm just going to go take a nap. It's kind of a dream I always had and still have, but I don't know. The last 2 years have just sort of gone, damn it, I'm going to go and concentrate on music again. And I think I'm happier for it, just very broke.
0: Is there any parallels, would you say, between the art of script writing and the art of songwriting, taking away, obviously, that control, as you say, from the networks, which is obviously having an impact of, you know, of what's being said and what's being done?
1: I suspect there is. Like, it depends a bit. I don't know how to answer that. For me, in music, I always had the luxury of not really having to rely on it for paying the rent, etc. And so I wasn't really interested in what other people had to say or what they thought, which is, I guess, why I love it, because it's my space where I just go, well, I like this and this is what I want to do. If you're in a band with seven people, then it gets a bit tricky because then you've got a lot of input, some of which is not necessarily helpful. My advice to people in bands is to get out of them and go do your own thing. But yeah, I think they were both very different things for me because one was a job and one was this is where I just do what I feel like doing.
0: All right, well, let's go out now with what is the current single, My Heart Is in the Wrong Place, a track that actually wasn't written by yourself. So what sort of reservations did you initially have in recording this one, given I guess you've always been an artist predominantly known for writing and recording your own material?
1: I didn't mean to record it. I didn't mean to do it. I went to see Ben Salter play at my local pub, and it was a small room, and he played this gig which was spellbinding, and in the middle of it he pulled out this song and it blew my mind, and I thought, what great song. That's a great, great, great song. And a couple of weeks later I was down making the album, and in between breaks and stuff, I just, like, you know, testing out mics and things, I kept singing this song. Damien was like, do you want to record this and get it out of your system? Because you keep singing this song over and over. I said, yeah. So I did. I recorded a version of it just to get it out of my head. And then it was later that I found out Ben had written it for Vicar and Linda and that they'd already released it as a single. And I thought, oh, well, I won't release it. I'm just happy to have done something with it. And then Damien kept playing it to people who'd go, oh, wow, you should release this. This is all right. And I'd sort of had a few conversations with Ben back and forth. I don't know him very well, but I'd written to him and said, hey, I recorded your song. I hope you don't mind thinking of putting it on a record. And he went, yeah, whatever, go for it. So, yeah, that's what happened. And in the end, it became a single, which is pretty nuts.
0: Yeah, all right. Well, let's hear it now. And Pinky, thank you so much for giving up for your time for us here on Aussie Music Weekly.
1: Thanks for having me. Really appreciate it.

That was Pinky Beecroft there with his latest song, as written by Ben Salter, My Heart Is In The Wrong Place. And that comes out from his upcoming album, Lonesome Wolf, which will be out next month. Well, we've reached around about the halfway point of this week's edition of Aussie Music Weekly. Plenty more reasons for you to stick around, and they include the new single on the way for Melbourne outfit The Hunter Express. We head to Alice Springs and the new one from singer-songwriter Charlie Ivan, and Tex Perkins, along with Matt Walker, with their new single is not too far away as well. Up next, though, we're going to do the backtrack segment. This time around, we're heading back to the 80s decade for something from Cold Chisel. But to get us there, it's singer-songwriter Anna Anastasia. And from her upcoming debut EP, Ever Spring, this was a track that was inspired by her becoming a mother for the second time. And it's called Mothership.

0: Yeah, backtrack time now here on Aussie Music Weekly, and some sad news in over the past fortnight or so, announcing the passing of saxophone player Andy Bickers, who died after a long battle with cancer. Andy had performed with a heap of bands over the years, including the likes of Midnight Oil, Ice House, Silverchair, as well as Diesel. And in addition, he also recorded in the studio with a lot of other Aussie bands, UMI, Hoodoo Gurus, and The Presets, to name a few. Well, tributes and messages of condolence has understandably come in from right across the music industry over the past couple of weeks, from people like Richard Clapton, Jimmy Barnes, as well as Ivor Davies. But it was actually Cold Chisel that Andy had played with the most over his career, in fact being part of the group's touring musicians for around about 3 decades. So as we say, valet to Andy Bickers, let's backtrack now to the year 1983. And from Cold Chisel's 5th album, 20th Century, here is a track featuring Andy's handiwork on the saxophone, Saturday Night.
1: Saturday Night.

Hi, this is Ian Moss, and you are listening to Aussie Music Weekly around Australia on Community Radio. You said it under your breath, what's left to give?

The Sounds there of Melbourne act The Hunter Express, and from their forthcoming EP Gold Fades, a song all about the time you place into friendships that aren't really going anywhere. That one is called Over Everything. Well, we've got time to squeeze in one more track on this week's edition of Aussie Music Weekly before we have to say goodbye. So let's head to Alice Springs and a singer-songwriter from that city called Charlie Ivan. This track comes from his upcoming album Out Nothing, which will be out on the 7th of August. And around about that date, he's announced a tour to support the album.

around Australia on the Community Radio Network and heard through your local community radio station. This is Aussie Music Weekly, and unfortunately, that's all the time that we have to share with you new local and independent music on this edition of the program. Don't despair, though. We'll be back at the same time next week on the same station you're hearing us through right now. And on next week's show, we're going to do an in-focus interview with the duo Kilby Kennedy. Aussie Music Weekly is brought to you around Australia with thanks to the Community Broadcasting Association of Australia, who beam this show out each and every week via the Community Radio Network. And to find out the details of your nearest station that's taking the show, easiest thing to do is go to our website, aussiemusicweekly.com.au. Well, to take us out, it's the new single for Tex Perkins and Matt Walker. Now, the pair have worked together in a couple of bands, including the most recent incarnation of the Cruel Sea, as well as the Fat Rubber Band, but this is the first time that they've come together to work together under their own name. And this track comes from their debut album, which will be out on the 28th of August and is going to be called Before the Show, and that will be followed by a tour going right around the country across the months of September, October, and November. This song, apparently all about accepting life's uncertainties and turning them into a form of strength. It's Tex Perkins and Matt Walker to take us out with Maybe Tomorrow. And I'll see you next week.

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1: Hello, Australians. This is Sassy. Stand by for hour one of Raised on Rock.

0: Hello again, I'm Mark O'Neill, and this is Raised on Rock. 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The Stones and Satisfaction from 1965, from the U.S. album Out of Our Heads. But wait, there's more.
1: It's time for the Raised on Rock New Rock segment. Our motto is, it doesn't have to be old to be classic.
0: Undoubtedly, Sassy, she's never wrong. The Rolling Stones just happened to have a new album out called Foreign Tongues. They've gone Pentecostal. Well, maybe not. But anyway, we're going to hear the first three tracks of Foreign Tongues. New Rock on Raised on Rock.

I get so much satisfaction from this rough and twisted start to the show and the Rolling Stones' new album. Well, it's in the stars, so there's no need to be a jealous lover over here on Raised on Rock.

You're listening to Raised on Rock, and that was New Rock by the Rolling Stones, the Foreign Tongues album, Jealous Lover, In the Stars, and Rough and Twisted. This next set is extremely long. I had somebody ask, you seem not to be playing the long songs of late, so I'm going to play a very long one in this very long set. I also had a shocking request that really pleases me, and I'll tell you about them after we heard them and who requested it. We're going to start off with Uriah Heep, the Wonder World album, 1974, peaked at number 19 in Australia, and I am playing this one from the 1990 Castle Communications Edition. I think it was its first time on CD, and that's what I'm going back to as much as I can, the earliest CD issues. The song, I Won't Mind. I hope you don't mind either, here on Raised on Rock.

0: Mark's totally right. I won't mind kicking back with any of these tunes. And there's no need to wring my neck, unless you mean with Deep Purple. Then we say yes to a counter movement here on Raised on Rock.
1: Thank you. This next thing is an instrumental which has got solos for organ and guitar. And organ, we've got John Lord this side, and on guitar we've got Richie Blackmore over here. And this is an old. It's an old Purple thing with from the second album, The Book of Taliesin, and I'll get out of the way. It's a thing called Ring That Neck. Yeah.

0: You're listening to Raised on Rock. And way back when the set first started, I told you how pleased I was with a certain request. I mean, I love them all. But James from Ballarat requested Counter Movement by Yes from their new album Aurora. And he said it was the only place he heard it was in our New Rock segment a few weeks ago. And yes, that makes it all worthwhile. That's great, James. There is still a lot of great music being recorded, but it ain't getting a lot of airplay. Not just Yes, but a whole bunch of them. Before that, an extremely long song, about 32 minutes, that qualifies for both the Decade of Mark and the Decade of Sassy. It was recorded in 1970, released in 1988. Ring That Neck, Deep Purple, from Scandinavian Nights. And at the top of the set, I Won't Mind by Uriah Heep from Wonder World, 1974.
1: The Raised on Rock debut album of the week.
0: And what I do when I feel like it is choose a debut album and then play three tracks from it. Well, this is from the Decade of Sassy and recorded in the Decade of Sassy, 1982. Vandenberg, another band that should have been really big, but they weren't. Adrian Vandenberg was with Whitesnake for a bit in the 80s, late 80s. So we will hear their self-titled debut album, the first three tracks, starting with Your Love in Vain, right here on Raised on Rock.

Your love is not in vain. When you're loving Raised on Rock and Vandenberg, they have put me back on my feet. And there's no wait for more with Mark O'Neill and me, Sassy.

And there you have it, our debut album of the week, Vandenberg from 1982, self-titled. We heard Wait, Back on My Feet, and Your Love in Vain. And I just had an idea for a show, bands that should have made it big or bigger, but didn't. So here, let me make a note of that. Note to self. Although I'll forget what it says in a few days because I can't read my writing. Okay, now what do we have in store? Oh yeah, a compilation. I've been playing this at home and on my other shows of late quite a bit. The Glory Days of Aussie Pub Rock, Volume 2. Both Volume 1 and 2 have 4 CDs each, packed with great Aussie pub rock. And, oh, it was released roughly 10 years ago. It was only $20 at JB Hi-Fi, and I doubt they're still in print, but you might be able to find them on eBay or elsewhere. Okay, we will start with, well, we'll hear the first 3 tracks from CD 1, starting with Cold Chisel, right here on Raised on Rock.

chisel is everything that I want and need. Who's with me? Now, time to be a shadow boxer. And if you stay tuned, I promise I'll make you happy on Raised on Rock with Mark O'Neill.

And there you have it, three tracks from the Glory Days of Ozzy Pub Rock, Volume 2, CD 1. I'll Make You Happy, The Divinyls, a great cover of the Easy Beats classic. Before that, Shadow Boxer, The Angels. And You Got Nothing I Want, Cold Chisel. Okay, my next appearance on the YouTube channel, Rock Daydream Nation with Peter Kerr. We're going to have the first two Deep Purple albums featuring Steve Morse fight it out as to which one is the best. And if you haven't seen Rock Daydream Nation, well, please do so. I'm on there about once a month. And so we're going to hear the first track each from Purple's first two with Steve Morse. The albums Perpendicular 96 and Abandoned 1998. Starting off with Theodore the Mechanic.

Ted the mechanic totally revs my engine. Now, any fuel know that. We all love Raised on Rock, right? It's the perfect midnight runaway with Mark O'Neill.

F-U-L-E and No, K-N-O, by Deep Purple from Abandoned, 1998. And at the top of the set, Ted the Mechanic, Purple from Perpendicular, 1996. And again, make sure you go watch some episodes of Rock Daydream Nation with Peter Kerr on YouTube. And there's a chance, by the time this show goes to air, my latest episode with Peter, Putting Perpendicular Against Abandon, might already be up and running. So until we meet again, this is Mark O'Neill, and on behalf of the wonderful Sassy, saying, may God be with you, and keep on rockin'.

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wagon, trying to digest whereabouts the scouts would take me further out the west. 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There's a single tree that blocks our view.

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0: Good morning, I'm Laura Devoy. Advocacy groups say homeless people are being shunted from the streets to hospitals and prisons and back again. New analysis from Homelessness Australia and Mental Health Australia has found more than 31,000 people are trapped in a cycle of crisis, and providing a home linked to support was the single greatest improvement that could be made. The groups are calling on federal and state governments to deliver 20,000 extra housing places. Attorneys General from across Australia will meet today to discuss national working with children checks. The idea was floated in response to several cases of child abuse in childcare centres. The group will consider standards which would prevent people convicted of offences in one jurisdiction getting a working with children's check in others, as well as information sharing between the states and territories. A celebration of Yolngu culture through art, song, dance and storytelling. The four-day Garma Festival begins today on Northeast Arnhem Land and will include prominent Indigenous artists. Yothu Yindi CEO Denise Bowden told National Radio News the art reflects the uniqueness of the region.
3: I would say one word actually epitomises what the Garma Festival does, and it's because this region is very unique. Its identity is unique. Its artwork, its song, its language is very unique to this region. Very different from, say, Central Australia, very different from the Kimberleys.
0: The Confederation of North, Central American and Caribbean Association Football has rejected FIFA's proposed sale of competition stakes to private investors. In a statement, CONCACAF said its members expressed deep concerns about the lack of due process surrounding the proposal. The Asian Football Confederation, of which Australia is a member, says FIFA's actions appear to undermine the foundations of continental football. And members of the Union of European Football Associations say they'll boycott the World Cup if the plan goes ahead. Brazil's President Luiz Inácio Lula da Silva says his government has denied visas to two US officials he accused of seeking to interfere in October's election. The officials were due to meet with the opposition candidate. Here's the BBC's Ione Wells.
4: Two US State Department officials were due to visit Brazil at the end of July, intending to meet with Flavio Bolsonaro and electoral officials, but Brazil blocked their visas, with President Lula saying they were sent to Brazil to meddle in the elections. The US called the suggestion they were trying to interfere baseless. The planned trip came after Flavio Bolsonaro addressed a room full of foreign diplomats and made unfounded claims about Brazil's electronic voting machines, including that they had the same origin as Venezuela's. He later denied he was questioning the system, instead that he wanted to encourage international observers to attend.
0: Turning to sport, Rose Davies has won another gold at the Commonwealth Games, this time in the women's 5,000 metres. Fellow Aussie Jess Hull won silver, while Lyndon Hall finished seventh. In the NRL, the Sydney Roosters have scored the most points in a top-grade rugby league match since 1935. The team beat the North Queensland Cowboys 82-12. Sam Walker finished with 36 points. Both he and Mark Nwonganituaze scored three tries. Coach Trent Robinson praised his side's defence.
5: I said that could have easily ended up a 60-24 game or a 60-18, but you don't get 80 points unless you defend the other side well.
0: And in the AFL, Geelong has defeated Collingwood 15-7-97 to 10-12-72. Ollie Dempsey starred with 29 disposals, 10 marks and 2 goals.
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7: Good morning, and now for the weather forecast for today and the next 4 days. For today, we are looking at a maximum of 14 degrees with no rain. We do have morning frost and fog predicted for this morning. Tomorrow, we've got morning frost with a sunny day, minus one overnight and a maximum of 14 degrees. Sunday, we have morning frost with a sunny day, 1 degree overnight and a maximum of 15 degrees. Monday, we've got showers, 3 degrees overnight and a maximum of 12 degrees. Tuesday, we've got a possible shower or two, 3 degrees overnight and a maximum of 12 degrees with up to 1 millimetre of rain. The temperature outside here at Reservoir Road in Kennington on our Phoenix 106.7 weather forecaster is 1.1 degrees and the time is 5.5 minutes past 7.

G'day, and welcome to Breakfast in Bendigo on a Friday, the 31st of July. Yep, that's right, 31st of July, folks, another month gone. End of another working week, start of another weekend, any way you'd like to look at it. It is the end of July, one more month of winter, and then we get back into spring again. How quick is time moving, hey? Sure is. It seems like every time you click over a birthday, it sort of it goes downhill for a while, and then it just plateaus out for the next, well, probably the first 6 months go real quick, and then it sort of plateaus out and then cruises along until we get to the next birthday. Then it goes downhill a bit more again. But anyway, it is the end of the month. It is the end of the week. It is the start of another weekend. And it is time for lots of good music. I'm Andy S. I'm here till 10 o'clock this morning. And then we've got Val Hogan sitting in for DJ Noel. Now, I thought this morning I found a CD at home that I've never really played all the way through, and then I played it through and I thought, gee, this has got some great tracks on it. It is the soundtrack from Forrest Gump. So I thought what I'd do if, we normally have requests, limited requests, of course. They're limited to what I can find. But I thought what I'd do is if you like, these are mostly songs from the 60s. The soundtrack from Forrest Gump. If you'd like to Google the soundtrack of Forrest Gump, and there might be something on there that you would like to hear again and you'd like me to play, I've bought the album in, so you can do that if you like, or have a shot at sending in your own request. And if I've got it, if I can find it on the DJ or in my collection, I'll be more than happy to play that for you. Now, if you've got a fun fact that you would like to send in, or something good, bad, or otherwise that's happened to you throughout the week, send it in on SMS. The number is 0477 51358, or you can give me a call here at this station, 544 1129. And let us know what's been happening in your life this week. Come on, share with us. All right, let's kick on, shall we? Let's start. I'm going to start with one nice and slow from the Judds. This one's called "Mama, He's Crazy." 11 minutes past 7 o'clock. Come on, folks, up you get. Mom.

0: Oh, we're off to a great start this morning, aren't we? Yeah, a little bit of things gone a little bit haywire here this morning. So we'll go to a sponsorship break. I'll fix it up and we'll be back shortly.
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6: 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We're in this together.

Yeah, that was off the soundtrack that I said I was going to play from the Forrest Gump movie, which, by the way, I haven't seen right the way through. I've seen bits and pieces, but never actually sat down and watched it. But I thought I'll throw it open to you guys. If you want to suggest something off the album, which you would have to Google, of course, and I would play it for you. Now, I've gone a little bit haywire this morning. The more I try to be organised, the worse off I am. I'm more of a off-the-cuff sort of person. I just sort of, with the music that I play, it's generally just comes into my head and straight into it. But if I try and get myself organised, I'm all over the place. So, but anyway, it is 20 minutes past seven. If you've got to get up for work, well, get up, folks. Beat the feet, because it's time to go. And it is cold outside. It's actually dropped to to 0.9 of a degrees at the moment here at in Bendigo. So it is cold. It was 0.008, I think it was. I think that's how you say it. 0.08, or was it 0.08? Anyway, it was under 1 degree at Elmore this morning. I had ice all over my car again. Had to defrost it before I could drive it. But anyway, we got here. It's nice and warm in the studio. So get those requests in, 0477 51 358. If you've got a fun fact that you would like to share with us, or something that's happened to you, something good, bad or otherwise this week, or anything you would like to share with us, 0477 51 358, or you can give me a call on 5444 1129.

Oh, yeah, that was off the Forrest Gump CD, and that was, who was that? That was Clarence Frogman Henry with, what was it called? I Don't Know Why I Love You, But I Do. Yeah, that was off the Forrest Gump CD. Now, I've got... I've bought a song in this week for Stevie. Now, he requested it last week and I didn't have it. And I looked and looked and looked. I searched for it and searched for it. And I did find a copy of it. I'm pretty sure you requested that Dream Lover, Stevie. If you are listening, I hope you are. I'm sure you requested Dream Lover and I didn't have it. So I've bought it in this week and here it is, mate.

Okay, it is 7:32, so time to hit the road, Jack, if you're heading off to work. And make sure you rug up because it is pretty fresh out there. It's going to be a nice day, but nice sunny day, but it is cold out there at the moment, so you do need to rug up. Now, you're listening to Andy S on Phoenix 106.7. And if you would like to hear a song, any song you like that I can find, providing I can find it, I'll play it for you. The number is 0477 51358, or the landline is 5444 1129. Now, I have a couple of requests have come in already, and out of the whole album, two of the people, regular listeners, have requested the same song off the same album, of course. Now, I've got a request for Land of a Thousand Dances, which is on the album, and California Dreamin', which is also on the album. Now, both of those songs have come up for the same person, or same two people have requested the same song. So, Ruth and Kitty, you've both requested the same song. So I'll play it when I play it. Of course, I'll play it for both of you. If you'd like to send in another request, I shall do that if I can find it. Okay, so what have we got so far? We have lined up California Dreamin'. Now, this is requested by both Ruth and Kitty. Hope you're both having a great day out there. Thanks for your request and thanks for hanging in there too. Hope you're having a great day. Enjoy this one. This is California Dreamin' by the Mamas and the Papas.

There you go. That was California Dreaming by the Mamas and the Papas. Oh, I better back announce some of the songs I've played. I did Stupid Cupid by Connie Francis, Dream Lover by Bobby Darin, especially for my mate Stevie out at Stevie's Auto Restorations out at the southeastern suburbs of Melbourne. Hopefully he heard that one. We did I Don't Know Why I Love You by Clarence Frogman Henry, Karina Karina by Ray Peterson, and Rebel Rouser by Dwayne Eddy. And what do we got? Now, who was it, Robin, a couple of weeks ago when Bonnie Tyler passed away? Now, she wanted a song that I didn't have by Bonnie, but I knew I had, and I do have the request that she asked for, but I couldn't remember what it was this week. So I have found this one for you, Robin. I hope you're listening and I hope you enjoy this one. This is Shakin' Stevens and Bonnie Tyler.

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6: Good morning to you, Chris, and your mother. Great to hear from you again this morning. As I do most Friday mornings, it's great to have you on board and you not only send in the request on behalf of yourself and your mum, but mum also sends in a fun fact. I will do the fun fact a little bit later, but I actually had your request before your request came in. I was going to play this song this morning. You want to hear The Other Guy by LRB. And here it is, mate. I had it all queued up and ready to go. And then you requested it. So two reasons why I should play it this morning. One, because I wanted to. Two, because it's for you. So have a great day, mate, and enjoy this one. This is LRB with The Other Guy on Phoenix 106.7.

Oh, I think I've already played this song. I'm sure I have. So we shall go to this one, which is the one I was supposed to be playing in the first place. This is the Judds.

Robin, we did that Rock 'em Good Way by Shaken Stevens and Bonnie Tyler. Now, once again, good morning to Chris's mum. Chris's mum not only wants to hear the Beatles' Let It Be, but she's also sent in a fun fact for this morning. Now, Chris's mum says that trees can live for 4,000 years, and the oldest tree in the world is called a bristlecone pine. Now, it is named Methuselah. I think I've pronounced that right. It's a Methuselah, and it's over 5,000 years old. So how about that? That's a ripper fact. I reckon the peppercorn tree that fell over and squashed my man cave, I reckon that might have been getting close to 5,000 years old, because it was ginormous and a real, real old-looking tree. But anyway, Chris's mum, hope you're having a great day. Thanks for your fun fact and your request. Here it is now, the Beatles with Let It Be. 4 minutes to news time, folks, and it is 1.3 degrees outside, so rug up and get out and get some of that sunshine.

Ah, there you go. Chris's mum, specially for you. That was the Beatles with Let It Be. And g'day to you, Stevie. I've just got your request, and I nearly took the Go Getters CD out of my kit this week, and somehow or another it slipped back in again, mate. So I do have the Go Getters with me. And g'day to you, Rachel. Rachel sent me a thank you for the tip on Goonong having the speed camera and seatbelt and telephone, mobile phone camera there last week. So apparently they came through and the camera was there. So it was a handy tip for them to know. They would like to hear, Rachel would like to hear Ring of Fire or Rock Around the Clock. I do have Rock Around the Clock. I don't know about Ring of Fire. I will try and bring that up. We're fast coming up to the 9 o'clock news at the moment. So we'll be going into that. I will play just a bit of music to get us there.

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1: National Radio News.
2: Good morning, I'm Laura Devoy. Nationally consistent working with children checks will be top of the agenda at a meeting of the nation's attorneys general today. The idea was floated in response to several cases of child abuse in childcare centres. Federal Attorney General Michelle Rowland says working with children checks are a key component in keeping children safe. She told the ABC she'll be seeking agreement from her colleagues on three provisions.
3: The first is around those baseline standards for what kind of offences will preclude someone from holding a working with children check. Minimum national standards around other aspects of risk assessment that need to be taken into account, and information sharing between jurisdictions to ensure we have better national consistency.
2: A cutting-edge method will study the impact of blast exposure on the brains of Australian Defence Force personnel. A new partnership between the Australian Army and Monash University will cross-reference blast pressure readings from gauges on soldiers' helmets with blood and neurological tests taken within 24 hours of exposure to a blast. Combining the readings means researchers will be able to determine the effect of pressure resulting from the blast in real time. Up to 400 Defence Force personnel taking part in routine training will participate in the study over the next 4 years. Slow down and plan ahead is the message to motorists amid the rising road toll. New research shows 906 people were killed on Australia's rural roads last year, an increase of more than 10% on the previous 12 months. The Australian Road Safety Foundation says 2 in 3 road deaths occur in regional areas, which many drivers believe are safer than city streets. Chair Russell White says most accidents are preventable.
4: Speed's the number one risk that Australian drivers are admitting to taking on country roads. But our research also showed that things like fatigue and using a mobile phone were just simply far too common. So there's really no excuse for this kind of risk-taking when lives are at stake.
2: Brisbane's ferries will not be operating this morning as staff take industrial action. The Australian Maritime Union says members have rejected River City Ferries' latest pay and conditions offer, labelling it not viable. Preliminary tests indicate 15 elephants found dead near Kenya's Amboseli National Park were poisoned by eating tomatoes that were sprayed with pesticides. The Kenya Wildlife Service says it's a common occurrence in conservation areas which are also used for farming. The BBC's Thomas Mkwana has the details.
5: The director of Kenya Wildlife Service, Erastus Kanga, said that tomatoes laced with cyanide were found in samples from the dead elephants. The authorities did not say who contaminated the tomatoes, but warned that they pose a wider threat to livestock and wildlife in the area. Amboseli National Park is one of Kenya's largest safari parks and is home to more than 2,000 elephants. In the past, farmers have been suspected of deliberately poisoning wild animals to keep them from invading their farmlands.
2: Turning to sport, another 4 gold medals for Australia at the Commonwealth Games overnight. Rose Davies won the women's 5,000 metres with Jess Hull claiming silver. In cycling, Tara Nayland broke the world record in the women's C4-C5 individual pursuit. Australia also won the men's sprint and the women's team pursuit. Lachlan Kennedy and Tori Lewis are through to the final of the 200 metres. Tom Reynolds is through in the 400 metres. There will be 3 Aussies in the men's 800-metre final, Peter Bowl, Luke Boys and Peyton Craig. And in netball, the Diamonds remain undefeated after beating Northern Ireland 88-27.
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7: And now the weather forecast for the remainder of today and the next 4 days. For today we are looking at a maximum of 14 degrees, morning frost and a foggy day or slight fog. With no rain forecast for today. So, and tomorrow is very, very much the same. We've got morning frost, -1 degrees overnight with a maximum of 14 degrees. No rain and a sunny day for tomorrow. Sunday, we've got morning frost, sunny, 1 degree overnight, 15 degree maximum, and maybe a millimetre or so of rain. Monday, we have showers, 3 degrees overnight and a maximum of 12 degrees with up to 3 millimetres of rain. And Tuesday, we have a possible shower or two, 3 degrees overnight, 12 degree maximum and up to a millimetre of rain. Now, the temperature outside on our Phoenix 106.7 weather forecaster here is just clicked over 1.8 degrees and the time is 5 minutes past eight. Now, we are playing some of the music out of the Forrest Gump soundtrack CD. So I shall do that as soon as I'm organised. I thought I had it, but no. I'm pretty rattled this morning. I don't know why. I got up feeling all right, and but I'm feeling a little bit rattled at the moment. So bear with me, folks, and I shall bring you a song by Joan Baez, and this one's called Blowing in the Wind. This is off the soundtrack of Forrest Gump. Oh, well done, Andrew. I've done it again, haven't I?
8: You in?
7: Let's try that again, shall we?

Yeah, the Outback Club. What a ripper song that was, wasn't it? Lee Kernaghan and the Outback Club. Before that, we had Blowing in the Wind by Joan Baez and Let It Be by the Beatles. And now I've got another request from a mate, Stevie, out at Stevie's Auto Restorations. He wants to hear the Go-Getters with Cars, Bars and Guitars.

There you go, Stevie. Hope you enjoyed that one. I'm sure you did. Get back to work, mate. That was the Go-Getters with Cars, Bars and Guitars. A little bit of rockabilly for you. Bit early in the morning, Stevie, but you got it anyway. Now, Robin would like to hear Air Supply and... I'm All Out of Love. Now, I know I've got it, and I'm positive it was on a CD that I took out of the kit last night thinking I won't be needing it, and I need it. So, unfortunately, I don't have the Air Supply song All Out of Love with me today, but I do have on the DJ Air Supply, Even the Nights Are Better. Now, I hope you enjoy this one, and I'll make an effort to bring that one for you next week, Robin. So I hope you're having a great day, and thank you for your request. It is 8:16. We need to move along because we're fast running out of time this morning. Don't forget, too, I've got the 9 o'clock Mega Mix coming up with Sounds of the 60s this week. Okay, Robin, where is this song? I had that ready to play, and I shall bring it across. And here we go. Even the Nights Are Better by Air Supply. Hopefully you'll enjoy this, Robin.

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3: Okay, it is 21 minutes past 8 o'clock and, time is moving very, very quickly. 2.6 degrees outside. The sun is shining through beautifully, folks, so rug up, get out and get some sunshine because it does look really, really nice out there. Okay, another request coming up. This one is for Kitty. Now, Kitty's requested a song by Billy Joel and it's called Keep the Faith. But she has also sent in a fun fact for this week. Now, Kitty says, did you know that Dolly Parton once entered an impersonator competition did you know that Dolly Parton entered an impersonator contest of herself and went in disguise and actually lost the competition? So how do you like that? Went dressed as yourself and people didn't believe that you were you and you lost the competition. So geez, that's really, really tough, isn't it? What would you do? What would you do in that situation? You'd have to get your driver's license out, I suppose, to prove it. And Kitty also says that Jimi Hendrix was a left-hand guitar, was left-handed, but played right-handed guitars. So I did know that one, Kitty. But that is an interesting fact, and they both are. Thank you very much for that. Thanks for going to the effort and doing that. You would like to hear Billy Joel and Keep the Faith. So here it is, just for you.

There you go, Kitty. That was specially for you. That was Billy Joel and Keeping the Faith. At 8:28, it is time for another request, and this one is specially for our friend Gene over in New Zealand, right across the ditch. Hope you're having a great day over there, Gene. Gene would like to hear Aretha Franklin's song "Respect." Now that is on the soundtrack of Forrest Gump, so that's easy to find this morning. So, Gene, thank you once again for your request, and hope you have a great day and a great weekend. Here's your request, Aretha Franklin, and "Respect." we've done it again, haven't we? Hang on, we'll let this one play and then we'll do yours.

Yeah, that was a wrong song that I played. Not that you didn't notice, of course. It was supposed to be Aretha Franklin's Respect, and especially for Gene over in New Zealand. But instead, it turned out to be Sugar Pie Honey Bunch by the Four Tops. But I am going to play Gene's request right now. So hope you're still listening, Gene. Oh, boy. What is going on this morning, folks? I don't know. Let's try it again. Here we go. Oh, we finally got it right. Here you go, Gene.

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1: Okay, it is 25 minutes to 9 o'clock and hopefully I haven't missed out I hope the kids haven't missed out on their request. They've requested from the Forrest Gump CD, they've requested Land of a Thousand Dances. So for Tom, Grace, Adele, Mahmood, Chris, Sam, Sammy, Keen, Zaid, Leilani and Kate, I hope you are still on your bus and listening to this, and I hope this hypes you up real good. So you give those teachers heaps when you get to school. Have a great day, kids, and more importantly, have a great weekend. Come back safe for Monday morning, won't you?
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1: 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Get your hands up in the air, kids. You're ready to go. All right.
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2: Okay, it is coming up to 20 minutes to 9 o'clock, 3.9 degrees outside, sun shining through beautifully. You should all be up and about. 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Or even a request, if you'd like to send in a request. 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We are the voice of your community. Three Dog Night. Joy to the World.

Three guesses for who that was. Yeah, you're right in one. Jimmy Barnes with Josh Teske and Do You Love Me? And before that, we did Three Dog Nights, Joy to the World, which is off the Forrest Gump soundtrack. Now, another request for Jean over in New Zealand, a special request for her, and she would like to hear LRB's Cool Change, Little River Band, Cool Change. Now, good morning to you, Bev. Nice to hear from you. I hope you're having a great morning. Unfortunately, I don't have anything by Richard Marx, so I don't have the song that you've requested, but if you can send in another one or two that I might be able to find for you, I'd be more than happy to play it. But anyway, have a great morning. And this next one is Cool Change, Little River Band, and especially for our friend Jean over in New Zealand. 8:48, 4.3 degrees outside, and you're listening to Breakfast in Bendigo with

That was Roy Orbison and Emmylou Harris with That Loving You Feeling Again. Before that, we had Cool Change by Little River Band, especially for Gene over in New Zealand. It is coming up to 2 minutes to 9 o'clock, which means we're coming up to the 9 o'clock news real quick. And don't forget, after the 9 o'clock news, we have our 9 o'clock Mega Mix, our DJ Mega Mix. And this week's Mega Mix is Back to the 60s by Tight Fit. And it's about 4.5 minutes of mixed 60s songs. I'm sure you'll enjoy it. I'm sure it'll bring back lots of memories for lots of people. So I've just about caught up with the request too. So if you'd like to fling me another request, that'll come up quickly after the 9 o'clock Mega Mix. But we're going to have Dwayne Eddy take us out to the 9 o'clock news. This is Cannonball.

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2: Good morning, I'm Laura Devoy. US President Donald Trump says Gaza will no longer be used as a base for terror attacks. In a statement on Truth Social, Mr. Trump announced an agreement for the complete disarmament of Hamas and all other armed groups in Gaza. He says it's a critical step towards Gaza finally being governed by a new Palestinian government that will work closely with the Board of Peace to help the Palestinian people. Garma Festival organisers say they hope to foster significant change for the lives of Indigenous Australians. The largest Indigenous gathering in the country gets underway on Northeast Arnhem Land in the Northern Territory today. Garma is a Yolnu word that means two-way learning process. Speaking to National Radio News, Yothu Yindi CEO Denise Bowden says it's an important platform to offer insights about how life is lived on country.
3: Culture is prioritised. Language is a mother tongue out here in Yolngu Mata, and English is second. It's very diverse, it's very unique and very special place, and we hope everybody comes and celebrates what is an amazing programming, 4 days, which has been curated by our Yolngu people here.
2: Workers at Australia's biggest bulk export terminal are set to walk off the job for the second time in less than a month. The Combined Ports Union, which is made up of the Electrical Trades Union, the Australian Manufacturing Workers Union and the Australian Workers Union, has lodged notice of a 24-hour strike against BHP. Workers will down their tools on the 9th of August if there's no agreement at a bargaining meeting next week. Around 100 workers at BHP's Port Hedland facility took industrial action earlier this month, but the strike did not cause major disruption. Australian firefighters will assist with efforts in France, where a heatwave continues to fuel raging wildfires. The federal government will send a Chinook helicopter equipped with an 11,300-litre water tank and a support aircraft. 24 personnel from the New South Wales Rural Fire Service will also make the trip. The government says they will support around-the-clock firefighting operations and provide much-needed relief to emergency services responding on the ground. Hundreds of thousands of people have been forced to evacuate their homes. Researchers in the United States say large amounts of uranium are being extracted and shipped from the Democratic Republic of Congo alongside cobalt exports, raising safety and oversight concerns. The BBC's Emery Makamena reports.
4: Cobalt from Congo's copper belt is essential for electric cars, smartphones and the wider energy transition. But researchers from Princeton and the University of Wisconsin say that uranium naturally binds with cobalt and is traveling unnoticed in exports. They say some of the radioactive material is also ending up in mine waste, putting local communities at risk. Researchers are calling for stronger international safeguards across the cobalt supply chain to keep pace with surging demands.
2: Turning to sport, the Sydney Roosters have scored the most points in a top-grade rugby league match since 1935. The team beat the North Queensland Cowboys 82-12. Sam Walker finished with 36 points. Both he and Mark Nwaganyi-Tuaze scored 3 tries. Coach Trent Robinson praised his side's defence.
5: I said that could have easily ended up a 60-24 game or a 60-18, but you don't get 80 points unless you defend the other side well.
2: And in the AFL, Geelong has defeated Collingwood 15-7-97 to 10-12-72. Ollie Dempsey starred with 29 disposals, 10 marks and 2 goals.
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7: And now the weather forecast for the remainder of today and the next 4 days. Now for today, we are looking at a bright sunny day, which we already have out there this morning. 14 degree maximum and no rain. We do have some frost and fog about, so there might still be some patches around in different areas, so be aware of that. Tomorrow, Saturday, the 1st of August. That's right, the 1st of August tomorrow. We've got morning frost, a sunny day 1 degrees tonight and 14 degree maximum tomorrow with no rain. Sunday, we have morning frost, a sunny day, similar day, 1 degree overnight with a maximum of 15 degrees. Monday, we have showers, 3 degrees overnight with 12 degree maximum and up to 2 millimetres of rain. And Tuesday, we have a possible shower or two with 3 degrees overnight and a 12 degree maximum and up to 1 millimetre of rain. The current temperature outside at the moment is 4.8 degrees, and that's brought to you by our weather forecaster here at Phoenix 106.7. And the time is 5.5 minutes past 9 o'clock, which means it is time for our 9 o'clock Mega Mix. And this week's Mega Mix is Back to the 60s by Tight Fit. So here we go, about 4.5 minutes of mixed up 60s. Here we go. Hope you enjoy it.

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4: Now, it is 7:15 or 17 minutes, sorry, 17 and a half minutes past 9 o'clock. I don't know where I got that one from. It is 17 and a half minutes past 9 o'clock. And if you didn't know, you're listening to Andy S. You should know by now, because I'm the one who goes to pieces every Friday here on the at breakfast. But anyway, Mick, I'm sorry, Mick, I don't have your request, the Edmund Fitzgerald. I'm not sure if it is in the system here, but I've tried finding it and I can't find it. So thanks for your request, mate. I hope you're having a great day out there. And if you'd like to try something else, I might see if I can get something else in for you. My wife Wendy sends in a request. She would like to hear Horses by Darryl Braithwaite. She wants to hear that because tomorrow is Horse's birthday. All the horsies around the place, they're all it's their birthday tomorrow. So to everyone at the race course here in Bendigo, which I go past when I come here to the studio, and I see all their horses' heads sticking out of the doorways of the stables and that. I'm on my way home. I think I'll shout out happy birthday to them for tomorrow. But anyway, Wendy, here's your request of Horses, and a big happy birthday to all the horses out there tomorrow from Wendy, myself, and everybody here at Phoenix 106.7.

Oh, there you go, Wendy. That was Horses by Daryl Braithwaite, and especially for all the horses' birthdays tomorrow. Now, we are running very short on time. I've still got a few requests I've got to get out the way, so I'm going to keep it rolling. This one, especially for Rachel out there, who requested Johnny Cash's Ring of Fire, and she's also requested Rock Around the Clock. I shall try and get them both in. I still have another one to do for Kitty and another one for Ruth. Actually, I shall do Ruth's request first, and it is Gladys Knight and the Pips. And it is, I've got to use my imagination. Here you go, Ruth. Enjoy this one.

There you go, Ruth, Gladys Knight and the Pips. I've got to use my imagination. That was off the soundtrack, the Forrest Gump soundtrack. Hope you enjoyed that one. We're going to keep it going because we got a lot to get through. Mick would like to hear the Proclaimers with 500 Miles, and he'd like to dedicate that to Lee. And Lee is their local walker. So hope you enjoy this, Lee and Mick, and have a great day. Thanks, Mick, for your request. Okay, it is not on CD. It is up here.

There you go, Mick. That was specially for you and for your Walker Lee. The Proclaimers with 500 miles. We're going to keep it going because we've got a lot to catch up on. This one specially for Kitty. This is Billy Joel's River of Dreams. It is 9:31, folks, 6.3 degrees.

0: That one was especially for Kitty out there. Hope you're having a great day, Kitty. This next one's coming up for Rachel. Rachel wants to hear Ring of Fire by Johnny Cash, and she'd also like to hear Bill Haley's Rock Around the Clock. So here we go, Rach. Hope you're having a great day. Thanks for your request. I got to say g'day to Ronnie too. I forgot to mention you, Ronnie. Ronnie's having too busy a morning to send in a request, but he did send in a message to say he is listening and keep up the great hits that were coming. So, Ronnie, have a great day, mate. Stay safe and drive safe, won't you? Talk to you soon.
1: One, two, three.
0: Oh, that's not the one. Here we go. 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
2: Okay, it is coming up to 9.43, so time is fast getting away from us this morning, and I should read out what's happening with the rest of the day, shouldn't I? Right after me this morning at 10 o'clock, we've got Val Hogan, who's just come in. She's filling in for DJ Noel this morning, so if you're a Val Hogan fan, make sure you stick around. If you're not a Val Hogan fan, make sure you stick around anyway, because she plays some great music too. So make sure you stick around for that. She'll take you through till 12 noon, and then we've got the King of Jazz here at Phoenix, the jazz man Jeff, with Jazz Epidemic. He'll go through till 2 p.m. And then we've got Julian Ringo with Classical Mood right through till 4 p.m. We've got the Friday Music Mix with Neil Cox, HUDV, your weekly Gozadera Spanish language program. That is with George and Laura. At 8 p.m., we've got Blues, Roots and Boots. 9 p.m., we've got 45 RPM. 10 p.m., we've got It's Time. 11 p.m., Aussie Music Weekly. And at 12 a.m., we've got the Progressive Rock Machine. That'll take you right through to 2 a.m. And then we've got Craig and Robin Explores Under and Over. So I think I've just about caught up with my requests. I'm sure I have. I'm sure I've played them all. Those last two were Rock Around the Clock and A Ring of Fire. They were especially for Rachel. So, okay, we're going to go to Bob Marley and I Shot the Sheriff.

0: Yeah, that was Bob Marley with a quick finish, wasn't it? I wasn't ready for that. It is coming up to 9:48. It is 7.3 degrees outside. The sun is shining through beautifully here through the curtains. And we've probably got time for one more song before we finish up this morning. But if you get a chance... this weekend, don't forget we got the Bendigo African Festival on this weekend. Well, tomorrow anyway. Saturday the 1st of August from 10 a.m. till 8 p.m. It is at the Hargraves Mall in Bendigo. Now there's music, food, culture and fashion. Experience Africa in the heart of Bendigo. So make sure you get down and have a look at that. I might pop down and have a look myself, actually. Try and get a bit of time in tomorrow afternoon and have a go down and have a look. I do like these multicultural festivals, that, especially the ones we have up in Bendigo here. They're not too crowded and they usually turn on a pretty good show. So make sure if you've got nothing to do tomorrow, get down to the Hargraves Mall and check out the Bendigo African Festival. All right, a couple more and then we are out of here.
1: One, two, three.

0: Yeah, that was Sam Cooke having a party. That's what I feel like every time I'm here. I feel like I'm having a party. Just love that song. It is 9:57. And before that, we did Sweet Home Alabama by Lynyrd Skynyrd. And it is time for me to make way for Val Hogan, who's sitting in the chair today for DJ Noel. So make sure you stick around for what she's got to play and say. Always got something to say, our dear Val Hogan. So so make sure you stick around for that one, won't you? As I say every week, folks, I hope you've enjoyed the music. Thank you for all those who've sent in the requests and participated in the program this morning. I love you all. So, as I say every week, be good. If you can't be good, be careful. And if you can't be careful, well, you may as well enjoy what you're doing. Talk to you next week.
1: See you later, alligator.
2: Well, I saw